0: So we began tonight with something from the Untouchable Girls. The Top Twins, as we sadly say goodbye to Jules this week. So I'm Sylvia, and is this...
1: And I'm Coral, sister of Sir John.
0: And wife of Sylvia. And tonight we bring you Te Pai. We've got a few interesting things, but we'll start with community notices. The community board is meeting on 3rd of June. That's and we're recording this on the 31st of May, so that's next Tuesday, 7 p.m. down in the hall. And remember, you can say, if you've got things to tell the community board, you can say them at the beginning of the meeting.
1: And the 3rd of June, Speakeasy, 6:45 to 8 on Wednesdays. That's also St. Peter's, I believe.
0: Yes.
1: Yes.
0: Very early in the morning. So it's a speaking group, like Toastmasters, and open to everybody, and they even give you toast.
1: I didn't know that.
0: 9th of June, and the 2nd and 4th Tuesday of every month, they've got Digital Seniors, which is where they help people like me who get stuck with things like computers. And that's at the Bowler between 12:30 and 2:30.
1: And on the 13th of June, it's Pai Kakariki Pride, the meeting, the AGM, at 4 p.m., and the festival is on the 24th of October. That'll be fun.
0: Yeah. 4th of June, 7:30, table tennis at the Memorial Hall. And you might have heard about it last week on Pai Kakariki FM, 7:30. On the 5th of June, multi-instrumentalist Graham James is at St. Peter's at 8 p.m. And every Saturday morning, 9:30 till 12, there's the Tool Library at the Scout Hall. And the latest news is they've got a trailer now. So big and small tools available to be borrowed, or if you've got stuff clogging up your garage and you'd like other people to use it, go along there too. Yeah. On Sundays, every Sunday, is Kani Kani Rātapu with Kaya at St. Peter's, and I think it starts 9:30. Haven't been down the time.
1: And on Sunday, the 7th of June, in Wellington,
0: Comic Opera.
1: Oh, yes, of course it is. Wellington Comic Opera. I must be getting old. Tell me the truth about love. Oh, that should be fun. It's a family cabaret. Yeah.
0: And that's at 3 p.m. And if you stay on there at the hall, there's an Irish folk duo, Shona, 7th of June also. So next Saturday, there's heaps of stuff to do. 9th of June, the community board meets. Now, I said before, I misinformed you when Coral said the community trust meets on the 3rd of June. Community trust, of course, is the trust that runs St. Peter's Hall and supports other community things. But the community board is our local body, and that's the place to go and tell them if you think there should be more crossings or less bush or better people in the village, you go and talk to them.
1: Yeah.
0: Okay. Fridays, 9:30 in the Memorial Hall, Tai Chi. And that's for Koha. 6th of June, Neil Gardner opens his ceramics once a month, 10 to 2, I think, 65 Wellington Road.
1: The 6th of June is Market Day.
0: Yep.
1: Down at our little local hall. Lots and lots of... Oh, no, it isn't. Where is it?
0: Yeah, it's at St. Peter's.
1: Oh, St. Peter's. Oh, dear, oh, yes. Dear, oh, dear.
0: You can buy all sorts of things there, including a sausage.
1: Oh, yeah. Oh, yeah, and that lovely sausage sizzle. Very, very nice.
2: Pakaroa mai nei ki te irirangi o Pākākereke, waru te kaumā waru e rua. 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
0: So we should have played that at the beginning, but we don't always know. What track on the CD has got which sting, because the list has disappeared. But there's another one that we will play to you now. And while I'm getting it, I'll remind you that Te Pai, which you're listening to now, is brought to you with the sponsorship of the Ducks of the Beach Road Deli.
2: Pakaroa mai nei ki te irirangi o Pākākereke.
0: Beach Road Deli, they've been supporting us forever. 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
2: at gmail.com.

just tell you what is happening tonight. In a short while, we're going to talk to Shona Jornes about herself and about the Open Forum for Health Education. And then after that, we're going to talk to Andrew Armitage about the Winter Film Festival, the annual Winter Film Festival, which is this year all about amazing women, I think. Just like us. Now, to get you in the mood for Crimson Club, for Shona, I'm going to pay you something from the Crimson Club.

climbed to the top of the mountain and saw the land stretch out before me, I smiled. When I whispered at the ground that I felt happy, I smiled. When I waded through the waves and saw shells of forests on the sand, I smiled. When I felt the weight of my weakness embedded into my soul, I smiled.

0: those smiles came to us from the Crimson Club. That's that's Shona Jornes, Janet Holborough, and Melissa Gerber. And aren't they wonderful?
1: And they're marvellous.
0: They bring smiles to my face anyway. And we're waiting for Shona. She'll come here soon. But here's a delayed community notice I forgot. In fact, I thought it was today and nearly made Coral come with me today, but it's next Sunday, the 14th of June, and it's the Mulled Wine Concert, bringing Nikolai Saratovsky, a piano recital. We've had him before, and he's good.
1: Yeah, yeah.
0: And his program this time has got the Romantics, and then a bit of, I think, Rimsky-Korsakov or something. Yeah. Now, Mary Gower, the redoubtable Mary Gower, is the opposite of some people who live here in summer and disappear in winter. She lives in Belgium in our summer. And
1: yes, she does, actually, yeah. And she's a fine pianist herself, of course, Mary.
0: She teaches over there.
1: We all know that, yeah.
0: Yeah.
1: And this fellow, what's his name again?
0: Nikolai.
1: Nikolai, yeah. I actually met him when I was with John one day down at the village.
0: Right.
1: Been to his concert. He really is a very, very fine musician, beautiful musician.
0: Yes.
1: So that'll be worth going to, don't you reckon?
0: It will be, and it's at St. Peter's.
1: We can't go, can we?
0: Yes, we can.
1: Can we? Oh, that's right. It's next week.
0: Yeah, we made a mistake. We thought it was today and we weren't going to get there, but it's at St. Peter's, so we are going to get there.
1: Yeah, that'll be good.
0: And I have got tickets, which you can get from Finn's. You can get tickets from Finn's.
1: Oh, yeah, yeah, yes. Yes, try to get along to this if you like that sort of thing. He's good to watch too. I know that might sound a bit funny. Does that sound funny? But it's
0: no.
1: It's good to watch too.
0: You wouldn't go to a concert, you just want to listen. Yeah. You listen to a CD, but you go to the concert to get the feel.
1: Yeah.
0: It's a handsome young man, yeah. Mm. And he's playing... let's see, it says it in fine print here. Schumann, Brahms, Tchaikovsky, Rachmaninoff, and more.
1: I haven't heard of the composer Moore.
0: Oh, well.
1: That was a joke.
0: We have lots of more on this program.
1: It's nice, all the romantics, and it's a music that I particularly like, composers that I particularly like.
0: Yes. So we'll be there. If you've got friends who don't live in Paikakariki, they can get tickets. They can pay on the day or they can go to

0: Yeah.
1: And if you've been to, she's not at St. Peter's either. It's at the Memorial Hall. So don't trot along to St. Peter's thinking.
0: Oh, it's on at Memorial Hall.
1: Yes.
0: Oh, it's the same thing there too. It's always absolutely crowded.
1: Mm.
0: Yeah.
1: And it will be good. We'll enjoy it. Yeah.
0: Yeah.
1: So just remind you too, if you want news of what's on, go to the, what's it called, paikakariki.nz page.
0: I don't know those things.
1: No, she doesn't know those things. And that's our notice board. Or you can also get a newsletter from Jenny Clark, which is always good too. Oh, Jenny does newsletter, my dear. Inquire around, because the newsletter's worth getting. And speaking of newsletters, if you happen to be old, which some people probably are,
0: At me, aren't you?
1: No.
0: Okay.
1: You're too old for this.
0: I beg your pardon.
1: You can get a newsletter on your computer.
0: You've been married for 4 years, and this is what happens. Good heavens to Betsy.
1: Right, you can get the newsletter on your computer if you like.
0: No, I can't.
1: But it's from Sally Heppenstall, and it's about things on for seniors. And she's done amazing work at getting things going and getting information about things. So there's a walking group on Mondays. There's this digital stuff. And there's quite a few other things. Come along, and she lets people know, which is good.
0: I'm not young enough for that.
1: No, you're not young enough. I mean,
0: I'm not young enough.
1: You're not young enough.
0: I've been through that age cycle, actually.
1: Right.
0: Yes.
1: Right. So I'm not quite sure where dear Shona is, but she'll be here, I think.
0: You can interview me if you like. I'm interesting.
1: Yes, I might just ring Shona while we listen to another track of her CD. Just a tick.
2: My watch doesn't work and I didn't know the time. My mind is a mess and I wasn't where I should have been. My brain went blank and I didn't know what I was thinking.
3: Hello,
1: are you coming to talk to me at the radio?
2: Excuses.
3: Excuses.
2: These are my excuses.
1: Never mind.
2: Excuses.
1: Excuses. All right.
2: These are my excuses.
1: Okay.
2: I watch this work.
1: Oh, right. Never mind. I'll interview Paul. Get you next time. Okay.
2: Bye-bye. My legs did
3: turn a bit of my arms. I don't know. I could be there in like half 20 minutes.
1: I'll pop in then. That would be good.
2: My thoughts were of you. Okay. They didn't connect.
3: I'll come straight there.
1: Okay.
2: Excuses.
1: Falses.
2: Excuses. These are my excuses.
1: So I have a special guest here that you will be glad to know. Her name is Coral Trimmer.
0: Hello.
1: She's been in the village for about 6 years.
0: I came over in 2019.
1: That's six and a bit years.
0: Seven years this October, I think.
1: Right.
0: Yes.
1: And I actually met her because a friend and neighbour, John Trimmer, was her brother, dear John. And one day when I was at the railway station.
0: Don't you dare.
1: I won't tell you.
0: Yes, you can. Go on.
1: They were on the platform and he popped in to say, you must come and meet my lesbian sister.
0: Has no idea. It's such a shameful thing.
1: So I did. And that was lovely. And since then,

0: I tried to be friendly and help her get to know her way around the village with the lesbian things on, which I don't think she anyway, which she came to. And then one day you invited me to go to a show.
1: Yes, I had a message from Helen Mulder from the South Island, who's a dear, dear friend and a wonderful playwright and actress. And she said that she'd sent me two free tickets to her new play on St. Peter's, and I hadn't been back home for very, very long, and John was going with his wife, and I had this spare ticket, and I didn't, and I'm terribly, terribly shy. That's the real me, very, very shy. I don't ask women out. I wait until they chase me. But anyway,
0: I chased her.
1: Yeah, she chased me, and so I said to John, "Do you think Sylvia would come with me?" And he said, "Well, I don't know. Ask her." So I sent a text saying, telling her about the ticket and ask her if she would like to come with me, and I received an answer very quickly saying I'd love to. And then I thought to myself, "Oh, gee, what on earth will I talk about?" But of course, you know, anybody that knows Sylvia knows that she's quiet and demure, so it was a normal thing to think.
0: You don't actually talk during a play, you listen.
1: But anyway, we went to the play and it was lovely. Had a nice time. You can carry on from here, Sylvia, because you're the speaker.
0: Oh, dear.
1: Oh, dear.
0: I didn't mean to get into the story. Why did I? Anyway, when we finished, she said, "I'll walk you across the crossing," because I lived in Ocean Road and she lived in Ames Street. So we walked across the crossing and she gave me a firm little peck and I walked away. Then I thought, she can do better than that. So I walked back and gave her a proper kiss and she said,
1: "Wow." Oh dear.
0: And I skipped all the way home and I realised I was falling in love. Anyway, we got married 4.5 years ago.
1: But you missed a very important thing. I'm such a gentleman. I have wonderful manners. And the next that night, it was the same night, I think, I sent Sylvia a text message. It was an apology because I thought, what the heck have I done? This is absolutely dreadful, this young woman. Oh, dear, dear, dear. And I sent a little text message saying, "I'm not usually like that. Please forgive me." And I received a message back straight away, almost saying, "Nothing to forgive. I liked." And I thought, "Oh my God, what have I done?"
0: Anyway, Coral has had a long career as a musician. So tell us about that. When did you start playing anything?
1: Oh well, my first instrument was my voice, singing. My harmonica was the first, even before that, when I was 5 years old, my dad gave me a harmonica and for my 5th birthday, and I always loved music, even as a babe, and my dad was a lovely violin player, and I put it to my mouth, and then I said to my dad, I took it out of my mouth first, of course, naturally, and I said to my dad, "What do I do, Daddy?" And he said, "You go, whoo, blow, suck." So I did, and I came up with, "When I grow too old to dream, I'll have you to remember." And that was the first thing I ever played. But I also learnt singing from Totti Bartosz. Isn't that a wonderful name? Mrs. Bartosz, she taught the ballet at Melling and also singing, and I used to sing all of Shirley Temple's songs and sang on the stage and did all sorts of lovely things. Also learnt the violin when I was about 7.
0: There's a picture of Coral as a little girl with curly hair and a frilly dress, and she's just come second in the Shirley Temple lookalike contest.
1: I came second.
0: Second.
1: I came second.
0: You sang the Good Ship Lollipop.
1: Yeah, My mother was furious as she was weeping and saying, oh, you should have won. And I said, yes, but Mummy, I don't look like Shirley Temple. And I thought, thank God, because I didn't want to look like a sissy like that with all that long curls, et cetera, et cetera. But anyway, they were my first instruments. I played the piano because Mum taught me to play the piano. And then when I was 14, I went and I decided to have some lessons so I could learn to play the piano properly. And that was the great love of my life, playing the piano. But unfortunately, I liked sport too. And I played softball, and the ball is not soft, believe you me. And it broke my index finger and it didn't mend properly. And that paid to my career as a pianist. I wanted to become a professional pianist, preferably a concert pianist. You always have to think big, you know.
0: So when you look at Nikolai Sarafotti, you'll feel envious.
1: I'm sorry?
0: When you go to the concert next week with the pianist, you'll be envious because he can play them.
1: Oh, no, not envious, really, because nor critical. No, not critical or anything. I'll probably wish I was up there playing the piano.
0: That's what I mean.
1: Yeah, I will. Mm-hmm. But I still had a harmonica in my pocket, and I love playing it. I used to, for some reason, sit under the kitchen table and play it. I have no idea why I did that, but I was always rather a peculiar child. But I grew out of being peculiar, didn't I, darling?
0: Oh, did you? Oh. That's good.
1: Gee whiz, there we go then.
0: Yes, so...
1: hello, Andrew. But anyway, with the harmonica, I developed it and practiced very, very hard and learnt to play classical music as well as jazz, and played with a couple of symphony orchestras, only a couple. But that was great fun, except that sometimes the conductors don't always know quite what they're doing. You look for a downbeat and it's... and they're doing an upbeat, and you think... But anyway, apart from that, it's been a lovely career, and I came home in 2019 intending to retire from performing and having no women in my life. And what happens? I played with the Capodi Concert Orchestra, a concerto, or part of a concerto, and I got married. So,
0: and she's still married. The story will be told in much greater detail at some other time. But also to tell you that Pat McIntosh is making a documentary of Coral's life, so watch out for that.
1: Well, I'm not sure. I think I'll have to leave the country for about the third time. Things are much better now, aren't they? But it is Pat and her wife, Val. They've been doing a fantastic job. And a beautiful man called Doug, who has orchestrated a piece of music I wrote for my brother John when he died. So that'll be, I can't say it'll be fun. I'm not sure what it'll be. What do you reckon?
0: It'll be fun.
1: Andrew's put his thumb up.
0: It'll be fun.
2: Are you hearing me loud and clear, Sylvia?
0: I'm hearing you loud and clear.
2: And kia ora, guys. I've been enjoying listening to your show.
0: That's good.
2: Yeah. Always love to hear the story.
0: It hasn't stories. Been totally straightforward today, but when is it?
2: No, that's right.
0: So we have Andrew Armitage here, and he is the movie man from RO Video, from Paikakariki, and from the Paikakariki Winter Film Festival.
2: Yes. In fact, I was... listening to you, Coral, saying you arrived in the village October 2019. I was November 2019.
0: Ah,
2: so,
0: really?
2: You know, we were more or less on the same plane.
0: You are.
1: Well, I always travel business class. At my age, you have to be near the toilets.
2: In my case, it was a bus replacement.
1: No, did you really?
2: Right. Yes, I did. Yeah. So.
1: Are you used to Paikakariki? I find it very hard to get used to sometimes.
2: Oh, yeah, no, I think I'm part of the furniture.
0: In some circles, anyway.
1: In some circles.
0: I think the gods select the people who come here, and you both fit.
2: Oh, my gosh.
1: You're both what?
0: You both fit. You both eccentric enough.
2: She's saying that the gods, you know, had something to do with it, Coral. So we've been divined, what she's... alluding to.
0: Definitely. So, well, I'm glad they brought you, Andrew.
2: Oh, that's nice. Great to see you guys. Haven't seen you for a while. So
0: no.
2: Yeah, and no. Yeah. Yeah, looking fit as a fiddle, the pair of you.
0: Oh, we're as fit as we can be.
2: I know the fiddle is not your instrument, Coral.
1: Pardon me?
2: The fiddle is not your instrument, though, is it?
1: What is?
0: The fiddle's not your instrument.
1: Well, no. I sort of enjoyed playing the fiddle. I played it when I was about, must have been nine. It was just before the Second World War. That tells you how old I am, started. Yeah. And Bertone in those days had a little symphony orchestra. My dad and aunt played first violin in it. And I was asked to play solo, and at 9 years of age, I had no nerves.
2: Right,
1: and so I
2: yeah.
1: played solo with this little orchestra, which was disbanded during the war because Dickie Dittmar was the creator and the conductor, and he was German, and he was thrown into a camp.
2: Yeah, sure.
1: Until the end of the war. That was the end of the orchestra. But I loved listening to it. I loved the violin as an instrument, but I didn't feel quite comfortable with it myself. And,
2: yeah.
1: and you know, I'm sure that you understand, you have to feel comfortable with, it has to be part
2: yeah,
1: of you.
2: Yeah, yeah. I'm just curious now. Sorry, I'm interviewing you now. I'm just so it's harmonica, piano, fiddle or
1: and
2: violin.
1: Flute. I studied flute at the Con in yeah. Melbourne.
0: Yeah. And guitar.
2: And guitar.
1: I played the guitar a bit,
2: yeah,
1: but I've
2: yeah,
1: got
2: yeah.
1: silly little hands.
2: But you were saying about your finger being knocked out by a softball.
1: Yeah.
2: So does that...
1: On the piano, I still do play the piano, but,
2: yeah, but
1: I write
2: not...
1: mainly. But it means that I can't I can't get all the chords, all the notes
2: okay.
1: in a chord.
2: Yeah.
1: And I don't like mediocrity very much.
2: I gotcha.
1: It's no point.
2: Thank you. You've answered my question.
1: But, so there you are. Anyway, that's enough.
2: Mm. I bet you're still damn good.
0: Yes.
2: Very good.
0: Sometimes okay. she's playing the piano with one hand and the harmonica with the other, and you can't tell it isn't two people.
2: Yes.
0: And total symphony.
2: Oh,
1: well, I can because I can't play enough notes on the left hand.
0: We don't know what we should be playing. Anyway, hello, Andrew.
2: G'day.
0: Thank you for joining us.
2: Yes, thank you. Yeah, I thought I'd better come in and rack up some support for the movies we're showing.
0: Mm-hmm.
2: So, you know, they call it a festival, but it's really only three films, although I do have a surprise. You're going to be the first to know what I'm going to show for Matariki as well, which hasn't been announced yet.
0: Good.
2: So I'll leave that till last.
0: Right.
2: So should I just blather on?
0: You blather on,
2: okay,
0: please.
2: Okay, sure. So on a couple of weeks away from today's recording, on June the 14th at 5:30 p.m., it's a Sunday, so it's three Sundays in June.
0: Which, yes.
2: And the first of those movies is My Favourite Cake, which is one of my favourite movies.
0: My
2: and I'm not just saying
0: cake.
2: That, you know, because it's, you know, a good, because it's synchronous. It really is a wonderful Iranian film, a bittersweet comedy drama about a woman in her 70s. She's been widowed for about 30 years. And I think she's had one or two children and they've finally flown the coop, you know, in their late 30s. Mm. And she's at home and you know, she's one of these women that hasn't been able to blossom because of widowhood, because of motherhood and because of the Iranian regime, the revolution that mm. happened in the late 70s. And there is allusion to that life before the revolution, mm. you know, when she was a young woman. And she decides, bugger it, I'm going to go out and I'm going to have some fun, you know, kind of
0: good
2: completely
0: honor,
2: out of
0: yeah.
2: the blue, you know.
0: Yeah, yeah.
2: And the beauty of this movie is that you're just with her the whole mm. time. She's a really likable person mm. and she's very relatable. Mm. So
0: and
2: she
0: it's
2: takes
0: a
2: you
0: documentary.
2: On...
0: It's a real...
2: No, it's not
0: no,
2: a documentary.
0: It's
2: acted.
0: Right.
2: No, it's an actor. And
0: yeah.
2: So it's very accessible. It's very charming. Mm. Having said that, there are certain things in the film that I can't tell you about, certain surprises, which does take a twist.
0: Mm.
2: And as I say, the hint is in that it's a bittersweet comedy.
0: Is there cake in it?
1: Yeah.
2: There is a bit of cake. There is a bit of cake.
0: Yes.
2: But it's not a food movie.
0: Yes.
2: So, but it will appeal to people that like food movies, yeah. I think.
0: Mm. How topical, because we don't hear about Iran except nasty things.
2: Absolutely. Mm. So that was the main reason I wanted to program it, was because of Iran being in the headlines this year, unfortunately. And I think it's always I mean, I saw this film before, you know, it's a 2024 film, so I saw it about 18 months ago, I suppose. And, of course, Iran has been in crisis for a long time. Mm. There is, as this film alludes to, you know, the repression of the regime and the, just basic civil liberties, especially for women, which are thwarted. And so this film is about emancipation. It's about... somebody, as I say, in the early 70s, it's never too late, you know, to refresh and find, a new lease on life.
0: So universal theme, not just Irani.
2: Absolutely, but you do get insights into the culture and to exactly what's going on there. But the thing I liked about it was not a heavy-handed film. It just shows you scenes that kind of... suggest what the problems are, because one of the clever things about films like these is they have to be fairly subtle in their messaging. Mm. It's sort of open to, ambiguity so that it passes certain, the heavy censorship in Iran. So this is, I think this one did kind of push the boundaries, and I think it was banned for a time. As so many films are, by local filmmakers. So that takes me to the next one, which is on June the 21st, again at 5:30 on the Sunday at St. Peter's Hall. And this is Put Your Soul on Your Hand and Walk. And this is also made by an Iranian filmmaker, even though the subject is a Palestinian woman. The Palestinian woman's name is Fatima Husana, and the Iranian filmmaker is Sepideh Fazi. And Ms. Fazi is an exile from Iran, lived, I think, mainly in France, but also Greece. And so this is such a common thing with Iranian filmmakers, is a lot of them are either working inside the country in a kind of clandestine way, or they are making films about Iran outside of Iran. Mm. So this film, of course, is not about Iran. It's about Palestine, and it's a documentary this time. Mm-hmm. So the approach that Fazi had was to make a film about somebody on the inside of what was going on in Palestine during the Israeli military campaign. Mm. And so it's one of those films that...
0: A quite recent film.
2: It's very recent. It was in last year's film festival in 2025 at the Embassy Theatre. And it, requires a bit of subterfuge to get the story across, So a lot of it is either through phone calls, through FaceTime calls, or through films that are made by Fatima and then smuggled out over the internet. Mm. And so it's, I haven't actually seen the film, so I'm very much looking forward to it. Mm. It's always, when you're programming these films, it's always nice to have something you haven't seen. So I can be surprised myself. But the word is that it's a very moving documentary. And there is a... it's not really a spoiler for me to say, but I feel like I should say it, that the subject of the film was in fact killed in Palestine soon after the film was shot.
0: Oh, dear.
2: So it happened that the film was accepted into the Cannes Film Festival, and they were trying to organise her to get out of Palestine to come in to the premiere, and her and eight members of her family were killed in the following week.
0: Do you think any connection with the fact she was filmed? Or
2: I don't think so.
0: No.
2: But I don't know that, but
0: you
2: I don't think
0: know.
2: So, no. No, I think it was random bombing.
0: Right.
2: And
0: it wasn't internal security.
2: I don't think so, no. But, yeah, so... Again, it's just I just think it's very important. I know there's an awful lot of support for the Palestine cause in Pakakariki and further afield, and it's just I think it's really important to keep it front and centre. That it hasn't gone away, it's not going away, and we need to keep the stories alive.
0: These things that put a human individual face onto a story.
2: Absolutely, and I know it's sometimes, you know, a bitter pill to swallow to go along to a movie, and you know that it's about. You know, struggle and sometimes misery, but there's also the human spirit, and there's the inspiring bravery as well. So that's the connecting theme I've got for this festival. This run of films is Wonderful Wahine.
0: And then your last one.
2: Yeah, speaking of which, two Wahine, Thelma and Louise.
1: Yes, I know that one. I've seen that one.
2: Yes. So years that's. Ago. Of course, many of us have seen that film because it was required viewing back in 1991 when it was released. The thing about a film like that is that it sells itself. It's good to have something on the marquee that people know and they go, I must tell so-and-so to come along. So I hope people bring their kids along. I think it might be R16, but they're grown-up kids, you know, that might have not seen the film.
0: Yes.
2: It holds up. Brilliantly.
0: I'd be happy to see it again.
2: It has that controversial ending, but, you know, let's just call it a fable, right?
0: Yes.
2: but it's a magnificent film with those two incredible central performances.
0: And a bit of a, not a message, but a theme about getting away from your abuse.
2: Absolutely. So I think it was a very important film. Directed by a man, Ridley Scott, who's a famous director, but the screenplay is written by a woman. I think her name is Kali Koori or something. And so the screenplay, I think it was a film that the world needed at that time, and it resonated. Yeah.
0: Certainly did with me,
2: So, that will be, it's a fun film for the most part. And
1: it shouldn't be with the theme of it.
2: No, that's right. Yeah, and I think that's the cleverness of it is the way that it's actually quite powerful. The serious themes are handled very well.
0: Yes.
2: And yet it's mostly a joy.
0: Yes. And, you know, a film about women befriending each other. And
2: And a road movie.
0: And,
2: you know, and it's, colourful and exciting.
0: Yes.
2: Yeah. So, I hope people can come along to any of those or all three. The details are on pakakariki.nz under events. And the details of, if you want to prepay for three films, the bank account for the St. Peter's Hall is on there.
0: Right.
2: So that would be nice if we get a few people prepaying. It's always nice to...
0: And will there be lovely refreshments as before?
2: Yes. It's not my department this year, I'm happy to say, but Jamie is from the hall committee is organising treats and
0: he's good.
2: Beverages.
0: Yeah.
2: He is good. And I'm just going to finish off by saying I showed the Haka Party incident last year as the inaugural Matariki movie we had. And this year we're going to show a movie as well. It's going to be on the Saturday, which is the day after the Matariki holiday. I think it's July the 11th. And I'm going to show the 1983 movie Nati.
0: Oh, right.
2: Which is a very important and... again, another sort of landmark film in the history of New Zealand film. Barry Barclay made the film.
0: Yeah.
2: And if you haven't seen Nati, it's...
0: You'll be moved by it.
2: It's a terrific film,
0: A film, Nati.
1: I don't know,
0: yeah. I know, because you were in Australia.
1: Oh, I was in Australia.
2: I think it's one of those films that if you haven't seen it, you must see it. And if you have seen it, you
0: must see it again.
2: I watched it only 2 or 3 years ago, and it again held up very well. I'm also going to show Graham Tuckett's documentary about Barry Barclay as well, which is called The Camera on the Shore. So we're going to have a double bill that you can buy a ticket for both, or one or the other. So we'll have a, we won't leave it too late. We haven't locked in the time yet. So
0: that's good, though.
2: So that's Nati and The Camera on the Shore on the 11th of July. Time to be confirmed.
0: That will be great.
2: Yeah, yes, we might sort of late afternoon. We'll play the first one, I think.
0: Good.
2: So, yes.
0: So Matariki's on the 10th of July this year.
2: It is, the Friday.
0: Right.
2: Yes, apparently Delaney Davidson is playing on the actual holiday.
0: On the actual holiday.
2: So we moved over for Delaney.
0: I would too, yeah.
2: Absolutely.
0: Yeah.
2: He's got a busy schedule.
0: Yes.
2: So we squeezed him in.
0: Well, we can have all the treats in one holiday weekend, can't
2: That's
0: we?
2: That's right. Yes. Yeah. Yes. Nice. So, okay, well, that's about it from me.
0: Well, and, thank you so much for coming in, Andrew.
2: Thank you
0: also for the DVDs you leave around the place in the little library.
2: Yeah, well, I must admit I've neglected those a little bit, but, the streaming service is where my focus is these days.
0: Yes.
2: But thank you very much. You're welcome. Thank you.
0: Tell me, is the shop still going in RSG?
2: It is still going, yes. Hmm. Yeah, I'm there twice a week and Yeah, it's a whole other conversation
0: right.
2: as to what the fate will be for that place.
0: But there are people who still go to a shop to borrow videos.
2: There are.
0: That's good.
1: I would.
0: You're starting.
2: Yeah. All right.
0: Do you have any actual videos?
2: You mean VHS tapes?
0: Yes.
2: Yes, we do. Yeah.
0: Have them as well.
2: Yeah,
0: DVDs.
2: I do. Yeah. Yeah, we're getting quite a few more young people in these days, which is, it's not saving the business in any significant way, but it's great to see another generation kind of fascinated by physical media.
0: Yes,
2: yeah, it's cool.
0: Well, thank
2: Hello,
0: you.
2: Hello, Shona.
0: Now we have Shona.
2: You want to turn up, Shona?
3: Is my mic on?
2: No.
0: Oh, we didn't put your mic on. Hello,
4: Shona. Hello, Sylvia. Hello, everybody.
0: Kia ora. Shona.
4: Lovely Sunday evening in the village.
2: It is.
0: It is. Tell us what you've just been doing.
4: Oh, I've just been in Wellington to pick up Sebastian's sculptures, which were part of the New Zealand Art Show.
0: Yes.
4: And he won a highly commended, he was invited to take part, which was really cool, in a sculpture showcase. And he won a highly commended prize.
0: That's excellent.
4: Yay.
0: So for those who don't know, and I don't think there's anyone who doesn't, but Shona's husband is Sebastian Jonas, French sculptor.
4: And the one that won the prize, I love. It's called We Will Get Through This. And that's currently what we're doing. We're trying to get through this, aren't we?
0: Through this.
4: We will get through this.
0: And whatever fate throws us after that.
4: Yes.
0: Mm. Who did that one?
4: Well, that's one of Sebastian's sculptures. Oh. And it's the piece of steel that we're getting through is actually recycled from an old police station. And it's bulletproof steel. So it is very much like... We will get through this.
0: We will get through this.
2: But the bullets won't.
0: Yes.
4: But the bullets won't.
0: Yes. Oh, well, we're very proud of him in our village.
2: That's great.
0: And we're proud of you too for all the things you do. We've just been listening to Smile.
4: Oh, that was Mum's favourite song. Yes.
1: Yeah, I first saw your group, the Crimson Club, when I hadn't been home very long. And I went with my dear brother John. I remember seeing Gilbert there. And I didn't know what to expect. Had no idea. And this great, I was gobsmacked. I thought, what's that violinist doing? She's going mental.
4: And John was a huge fan of ours.
1: And
4: I love
1: John. The cellist
4: John.
1: Playing the cello like a double bass. It was marvellous. And the wonderful piano accordion. I so enjoyed it. And
2: that's a big compliment coming from her.
4: Yeah, it is a very big compliment. Thank you, Coral.
1: I really
0: she
1: did,
0: wouldn't lie.
4: No.
1: You know, music is my passion, apart from my wife, but my music is this on the side. music is my passion. And listening to you, your music, your violin playing, I find that absolutely fabulous because it's a kind of a mixture of Stephen Crapelli and there's a bit of Irish thrown in there for good measure.
4: And a little bit of all sorts of things.
1: I'm half Irish and half gypsy. Romany. Gypsy.
4: A bit of gypsy.
1: You go like a bat out of hell. It's absolutely marvellous.
0: This is true.
4: Like the violin I play is actually my grandmother's violin. Oh, and she was in one of the first women in the Melbourne Symphony Orchestra back in the 1930s.
0: Mm.
4: And she got a scholarship. Irene Morris. She got a scholarship from Perth to go to Melbourne and she studied, she played piano duets with Eileen Joyce as well. Mm. And when I was in my 20s studying, I was told by my teacher I needed a better violin and I'd actually inherited her violin, but I hadn't played it because I was always a little bit scared of her. She was a monumental matriarch in our family. Yeah. And when I took it out of its case and I put the bow on the string and like played a note, I actually got an electric shock up both my arms and I burst into uncontrollable sobbing.
0: Yeah. Mm-hmm.
4: And so I went in to see my dad who was reading the paper and I was like, Dad, Grandma's violin has just made me cry. And he was like, and he pulled his paper down. He said, you're going to have to talk to your mother about that. And put his paper back up again. And it did, like, that journey of learning about her, because in the end, you know, I did actually pop a tendon playing her violin. It was a very difficult violin to play.
1: Yeah.
4: And in order to play it, I had to get to know her and her story and actually allow the violin to release I liken it to a rage that she felt being a musician where everything was taken away from her as a woman. You know, she ended up having four children and marrying my grandfather and really never played the violin again after that. And I kind of carry that when I play her violin, I feel that very deep discontent that she had with what had been dealt her.
1: Yeah.
4: But when I was at university, and it's interesting that I studied classical violin, but when I would talk to my teacher about what I actually wanted to achieve with my university degree, it wasn't to become an orchestral musician. It was very much to develop the technique that I would need in order to be able to get what was in my head out and onto the violin. So I spent a lot of my university degree doing technical exercises and just really honing that until to the point that my teacher at one point was like, Shona, we are going to actually have to start learning some pieces for your final exam now. So I was kind of the opposite of most students in that I wanted to do all the technical exercises and I wasn't that interested in playing the pieces. And then, you know, I went to London and kept playing there and played. I got the amazing opportunity to play at Ronnie Scott's with an amazing pianist, Will, who unfortunately has since passed away, and Peter Byrne, who was a guitarist. And I think that, you know, that was a really amazing experience. But it's also my sister, you know, playing with her is the biggest joy I've ever had in my life.
1: Mm. I go along with that. I feel the same when I play music with Janet.
4: She is, and she's, you know, she's my older sister. Without her encouragement and her, you know, her being the incredible musician that she is, I don't know whether I would even be a musician. You know, she was such a huge influence on me growing up, and you know, the joy as a child I had of listening to her practice, because she was actually a much better musician than I was. Mm. I did have to also remind myself that I was 3 years younger, so you know, I was always going to be kept playing catch up.
0: Yes,
4: but it was just such a joy to hear her play, and the joy that she got from music, was so huge. And playing with her is just so easy. Mm. You know, I've played with other musicians, and it's never as easy as it is playing with Janet. She's just like this. automatic inner communication, and I've been so privileged.
0: It shows through.
1: When you've got to have that feeling when you play music. I mean, you can be technically brilliant, spot on. I heard Menuhin playing just after the Second World War ended. He toured New Zealand, and my dad took me. And at that stage, he was a young man, and his technique was absolutely spot on. And on the way home, Dad said, "Well, what did you think?" I said, "Well, Daddy, he didn't make any mistakes, did he? And he was great, but it didn't do anything." And we heard, is it permanent? Another lesser known violinist not so long after that, and he didn't have the perfection that Menuhin had.
4: But
1: it made me cry.
4: Yeah.
1: It just made me cry because he became the instrument. That's something you understand, I know. But Menuhin changed when his sister died. He changed and he started.
4: And I think that's always difficult because, you know, Menuhin was a child prodigy, and that is a huge pressure unto itself because you are being lauded for your technical capabilities. But it is, you know, that, as you say, to make someone cry, that does take a maturity and understanding that is that only comes with the passing of life and all the terrible things that happen to us.
2: I also think, I'm just going to throw something in there as well, that there's also a letting go.
1: Yes, letting go.
2: So the perfection, you know, is one thing, but once you're comfortable with your perfection,
0: the wildness,
2: then you can let go, and that's where there's much more, it can be much more emotive.
0: Yes, you play too.
2: Well, I'm just giving my very amateur kind of, you know, relating to Yehudi Menuhin in my very amateur way, I can say.
1: Amateur's an interesting word, isn't it?
2: But I do know when I strive for perfection myself, if I'm trying to record something or something, it will sound stiff. And the moment you kind of say, okay, I'm just not going to worry, it is what it is, and then you get the performance that you're half pleased with.
1: And thank you. You've answered, before I even ask you questions, you answered the question that I was going to ask you about the origins of your study of violin. You were obviously studied classical.
4: Yeah.
2: You got 30 seconds to answer, Sean.
4: Yes. I studied classical, but I, you know, my great love was improvising. And I did a student exchange when I was 17 in Montreal, and I met an incredible musician called Percival who worked with me for 6 months because I, and was like, Shoni, at some point you're going to have to jump off the cliff and improvise. And it was really hard as a classical musician to do that. But once I jumped off the cliff, there was no going back.
2: All right, we're just about off the cliff,
0: aren't
2: we?
0: We're just about off the cliff. You've been listening to Tupai. You'll hear the same program on...
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Kia ora, and welcome to the Sun Warm Soul Show. This is the March 2023 edition, and we're going to do a little bit of a deviation from the standard, whatever it is. Not that there's any standard going on this show, but there is generally kind of a bit of a mixed bag. I've been listening to some, I don't know, I've kind of gone down the wormhole of Spotify algorithms, and I've been listening to some different stuff, and I've just put together a bit of a mix of things today. They're a lot on the instrumental side, but not all in the same genre, but just something I feel it kind of all goes together, so I'm providing more of a vibe today than an actual, I don't know, maybe more of a vibe than a show. Let's go with that for today. And I'm going to kick all of this off for you with the Psychedelic Aliens. This track is Hijacking, and they are a Ghanaian Afro-funk band from the late 60s.

And that last track you heard there was Two Fish and an Elephant by Krungbin, which Krungbin is a favorite here on the Sun Warm Soul Show. And probably the inspiration for this month's show. Been listening to a lot of their music, a lot instrumental, a little funky bass line, instrumentals. It's really beautiful. And so that was kind of the key inspiration for what's kind of unfolded for this month. And if you're just tuning in, it is about 13 past the hour, and you're listening to Pi Kakariki 88.2 FM. And we are now just going to continue on. Although I should say that before Krungbin, we had Finger Lickin' Good by Art Jerry Miller. And prior to that, we had Queen's Highway by the Menahan Street Band. And now I'm going to kick off with a song by Arc de Soleil. And this is Sahara Cowboy.

And that was some lovely slide guitar there by the Hermanos Gutierrez, a couple of brothers, born in Ecuador, raised in Switzerland. So some interesting sounds there. And that track was Hijos del Sol, Children of the Sun. And moving right along in the same kind of vein, we're going to continue on with a track by Tommy Guerrero. And that track is By the Sea at the End of the World. A little bit like living in New Zealand, I'd say.

And that track there was Fever by the Belgian band Balthazar. Some kind of interesting, fun sounds there. And we're going to move on along to another band that in this wormhole of sounds I've been on the past couple of weeks, I came across a Norwegian band called Orion's Belt, which I'm really digging. They have an album from 2021 called Via Amorini, and I've just been loving a lot of the tracks on that album. And the next one I'm going to play now is from them. So this is Bean by Orion's Belt.

And those were some sounds from Manly Beach, Sydney. That was Off the Wally with Marmalade. And the next track you're going to hear is The 11th Hour by The Rugged Nuggets out of Los Angeles.

And there were about four songs in that last set of music you heard. We kicked that off with 11th Hour by the Rugged Nuggets. Then we had Sultry Sunday by Depth, Please Do by Amir Brisler. And that last track was High Tide, Storm Rising by Skin Shape. And if you're just tuning in, you are listening to the Sun Warm Soul Show on Pi Kakariki 88.2 FM. We're getting close to the end of the hour. I've got a few more tracks for you. It's about 46 past. And we're just going to continue on with a song by Robohands called Ikigai. Ikigai being the Japanese concept of having purpose and meaning for life and living. So let's see if it's a lot big ass for a couple minutes of a track, but let's see if we can get there with Robohands.

And that track was No No by Scott Hirsch. And we're coming to the end of the hour here. I hope you've enjoyed the vibe of the journey today. And hopefully you're relaxing, feeling good, enjoying some sun, infused with some interesting new sounds, possibly. And I've got one last track for wrapping up the show today. But thank you for tuning in to the Sun Warm Soul Show and Pi Kakariki 88.2 FM. And be kind out there. It's weird. 2023. How did we get here? We're already a few months in. I'm already tired. I feel like a lot of people are. So let's all be kind to each other out there. And yes, the last track I have for you today to ease you into the rest of your activities is Traveling Light. And this is with Josh Lippi, Tommy Guerrero, and Los Days. See you next month.

Well, I lied. Got time for one more track, so let's send you out with something else off of Orion's Belt via Amarone that I mentioned earlier. Let's play with this one. How long is Cold Pizza good for? I don't know. Let's find out.

Sí, garabato, garabato. Bueno, vamos, que este público está bueno.

Welcome to Alma Latina, 88.2 FM Pacacariqui Radio. 1 hour of Latin music here in the Capiti Coast. And today we are in June 2026. Winter is here. A very windy week with waves of almost 10 meters around Wellington region. Quite amazing. And our radio show this month will be an special dedicated to Totó la Momposina. She has been one of the most celebrated traditional music artists of Colombia. Totó was born in 1940 in Talaigo Nuevo, in the Mompox region in Colombia. And she just passed away 2 weeks ago. So we're 85 years of musical career. Come from a family of dancers and musicians as well. She was the main ambassador of Colombian traditional music all over the world. She was very well known in Europe. For instance, when Gabriel García Márquez won the Nobel Prize, she was there in the ceremony and singing and making quite a big party there. And today we are going to listen some of her most famous songs, and we just listened Adios Fulana. Adios is goodbye Fulana, and we are going to finish this radio show also with that song. Her music will still forever with us and will be part of Colombian musical heritage and worldwide heritage. So I hope that you enjoy it.

You are now listening to Wax On Wax Off, birthday special for the month of June. This is your boy Jack Cromie, and yeah. Let's get funky.

I think we may have to play that again. That was a terrible transition, but hey, who cares? It's my birthday this month. Woo! New Zealand month. New Zealand Music Month was great last month, is what I was going to say. Not that that's important. Anyway.

0: Woo-hoo-hoo. Yeah. All right. Hey, everyone. Guess what? This is a bit of a different show tonight. I'm being a bit wacky. It's my birthday month. Yep. It's halfway through the year already. My goshness. I played some cool tunes just then. I opened with Flashlight and I scratched it up so badly that it sort of, I don't know, it was fun. It was fun is what it was. Then I followed that up with a little bit of the old, whatchamacallit? Who was that guy? What's his name? Face. Yeah, the one. I just bloody play. Can't even remember. Doobie Brothers. Oh, how could I forget? The Lord. How could you forget the Lord? Tonight. And then I played a little bit of Elvis and I got all spooky on it because, just why not?
1: Taxi.
0: So, what I'm going to be doing is a little bit of improv stuff. I'm just going to just see what happens. So this is me playing on, this is me live in the studio playing with an electronic box called a Monotribe and possibly doing some scratching, and we're just gonna see what happens. Enjoy, everyone. Thanks for tuning in and listening. Pakakariki FM. Wax on, wax off. Yeah.

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1: Veuillez m'appeler un taxi.
0: How far is it?
1: À quelle distance est-ce?
0: How much will it cost?
1: Quel sera le prix?
0: What do you charge per hour? What do you charge per hour? Kilometer. 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
0: Stop here.
1: Arrêtez ici.
0: Wait for me.
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0: With a balcony.
1: Avec un balcon.
0: A suite.
1: Un appartement.
0: For tonight.
1: Pour cette nuit.
0: For 3 days.
1: Pour 3 jours.
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1: Pour 2 personnes.
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Yeah, you know I don't hold back, especially not on my birthday night. Yeah, but it ain't tonight, nah, 9 more days. Yeah, in fact that's how I am gonna get alive. One more day, one more time around the moon, one more spin around your silver spoon. Yeah, that's how much time you have left until you realize you never had anything left at all. There was no time. Time is an illusion. Yeah, time is what you dictate it to be. A bar of time is however long you want it to be. The song of the universe is however long you want it to be. Yeah, the breath in and out of one cycle is what our whole expansion, decompression, universe exploding, followed by the sound wave molding, creating all reality shaped by the magic frequency of the universe. Yeah, listen to me first. That's right, you heard it here. Everybody knows you're gonna keep that weird.

off, yeah, you heard it before. Freestyle raps, yo, I'm going in on this hardcore, yeah. I better stop before I fall over all over the floor, yeah. What a bore that would be, nah. I'm in the room, I'm in the zone. I don't care, yo, I'll take anyone off their throne. Yeah, you wanna come through? Anytime you like, yo. We're at 1-2 what? Something or other. Wellington Road, yo. Come, hover, hither, dither, don't dither. Yeah, cause if you do, yo, you end up like Smithers. Bam,

coming up to the end. Not much longer left on the show. Wax on, wax off. But we've got a bit more instrumental for you, I think. Shout outs to all the Geminis. Shout outs to everyone, really. Yeah, I'm just going to let this play out. This is the Aboriginals. Number Theory Renaissance, produced by Sean J. Period and Logic. Not bad. Yeah, not bad, yeah, that's what I said to my

girl, all around the world, everybody else, yeah, respect yourself, yeah, live your dreams, yeah, don't take no for nothing, yeah, yeah, everybody's got to live their life, yo, so just enjoy it, cause it's over before you know it, but that's alright. Respawn again, game theory. It's not the first time you've been here.

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1: Awesome. 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

0: Tēnā koutou katoa, ngā mihi nui kia koutou. Welcome to the Vinyl and Proud Show for June 2026. It's winter. It's Val here. And
1: kia ora, it's Pat here.
0: Kia ora.
1: And we've got a special guest in the studio. Val.
0: Our friend Mandy.
1: Preston.
0: Mandy Preston is from the village and she's our dear friend. And she's got some stories to tell about New Zealand music and her connection with some big stars, actually. I feel like we're not worthy of being even in her company right now. Welcome, Mandy. It's lovely to have you here.
2: Thank you. Kia ora.
1: But first of all, we just, all three of us in the studio, want to pay tribute. A couple of weeks ago, the nation was rocked. We knew it was coming, but we were all rocked by the passing of Jules Top. Dame Jules Top.
0: Yeah.
1: And it's as we say, we knew it was coming, but boy, when it sort of started coming out on the news feeds, I think everyone realized just what a what Jules and Linda have given to New Zealand through their music and their politics. And that's sort of, we thought we'd start it with the Friday Night Get Up. Off their album Twin Set and Pearls. So Val, you want to speak to that?
0: Yeah.
1: Your memories?
0: Oh, my memories, yeah. So there's a photo on the back of this album, Twin Set and Pearls, of them with their guitars and their guitar cases in the middle of the crossing on somewhere on Queen Street where they used to busk in Auckland. And when I was in my second and third years at uni in Auckland, I used to go and I stumbled upon them one day and I thought, oh my God. I was so intrigued and so like crushing hard and just thought, gee, you can actually be like that. You know, like they gave permission for tomboys of the world and just being stroppy, strong lesbians, you know. And they brought everybody with them. They had this real gift of just being able to connect with everybody, no matter what their walk of life, and bring them with them on their politics. And it was, what a special gift. So, yeah, and so we got a couple of their albums, and that was, just thought it was appropriate because we're recording this on a Friday night, so we've got our Friday night get-ups on now, haven't we?
1: Yeah. And our dear friend Paul Stakestra was part of the engineering on with the Top Twins. So we had the music awards the other night and Linda's photo came up and Paul's photo came up. Jules' photo came up. And it's just, remembering those as we start heading into Matariki, which is of those that we've lost. So, Mandy, do you have any toppy memories in your closet?
2: No, I think I do, actually.
1: You do?
2: Yeah. I mean, I just remember, you know, I just loved the music and I think maybe I was working at Rape Crisis at the time or somewhere like that. But just around, knew all of the songs off by heart and remember them for their activism in the Springboks tour. And homosexual law reform. And I remember being down in Oriental Bay once and in a crowd of people and they were performing and had my dog at the time, Brambles.
1: Brambles.
2: In my arms. And I can't remember who it was. I think it may have been Linda, I'm not sure, who went like that, put her arms out and reached for the dog and held the dog. It was puppy size. And I just thought, oh, my God, she's holding my dog.
0: You never wash the dog again.
2: No.
0: Yeah.
1: And I think I just had this little moment, flash of light bulb, that I don't think because they were from a rural background, I was just thinking if if Country Calendar went gay, Jules and Linda would have hosted it. And they had this connection to the rural community, heterosexual communities. I remember being at, St. James at one of their concerts and just looking around and going, actually, this is full of heterosexuals. I don't see many lesbians here, but there was. But, you know, it was just that whole thing, as you said, they brought people with us. So, we're feeling and sending araha to Linda, her life has forever changed.
0: Yeah.
1: And go, you go, your speech at the AMAs. Yeah. Let no one ever say that artists shouldn't say be political.
0: Yeah.
1: Totally. There seems to be this thing that's out there that they shouldn't say that, but go for it, Linda.
0: Yeah. If you've got a platform, gotta use it, eh?
1: Yeah.
0: Yeah.
1: So on the back of that, we're this conversation with Mandy started with last month's show where we tried to get from 1 to 36 on Solid Gold on the Leisure label, which was a part of the EMI group in New Zealand. And Mandy texted and said, oh, my dad worked for them and he was the AR guy. And I thought, oh, my God, that's right. So we thought we'd get Mandy in and hear about your dad's journey on how he got into the industry, and just a bit, and we'll talk about HMV and the EMI of Wellington, of how huge it was with in the record industry. And we were talking about, I do remember saying, oh, one of the AR guy down in the pub and talking to people and go, oh, who should we put on the Solid Gold volume? And Mandy goes, well, my dad was doing that sort of stuff. So there we go.
0: Spotting the new talent, hey?
1: Yeah.
0: Yeah. And giving them a chance to audition in the studio and things like that.
2: Yep.
0: So actually, really important, you know, and probably so many artists' journey of actually making it, you know?
2: Yeah.
0: He was the link between them just playing in their garage and actually having a hit.
2: Yeah.
0: Yeah.
1: So your dad, Alec Mowat. Let's bring him into the studio,
2: okay,
1: and I'm sure he's somewhere, and he's going, oh, this is cool. So, tell us a bit about him, Mandy.
2: Okay,
1: well, how he got into the role.
2: I'm not absolutely sure how he got into it. He was a sort of radio officer for the British Navy, and that's how he came to New Zealand. And my mum was pregnant with me, came over.
1: From
2: England.
1: England,
2: because they wanted to be together for my birth, of course.
1: Yeah.
2: And, I think he jumped off the ship and they stayed here, something like that. And I'm not sure exactly how he got into that kind of record industry, but I've got photos of myself when I was about 3 at the HMV Christmas parties. So a long time.
1: They would have probably been famous, the Christmas parties.
2: They were amazing.
1: Yeah?
2: Yep.
1: You remember them,
2: I remember them
1: as you got older?
2: Yep.
1: Vividly?
2: Vividly.
1: Vividly.
2: Yep.
1: Good parties?
2: Yep.
1: Yep. Yep. Yeah. So HMV had the monopoly on records in New Zealand for a long period of time.
2: Mm-hmm.
1: And his master's voice, the one with the little dog, but we don't see that on our HMV label.
2: No. Yeah. And I think my dad used to go around saying, see you round like a record. And I don't know that he actually wrote that, but he used to say it a lot. And a lot.
1: So HMV was on Wakefield Street.
2: On Wakefield Street. That's my biggest memory.
1: Okay, so tell us about what your memory is of that industry at, you know.
2: All those years.
1: Yeah, because he was right in amongst it, wasn't he?
2: Absolutely. So he, you know, like you're saying, he was an A&R artist and repertoire, is it, man?
1: Yep. Mm. Yep.
2: And, I remember as a kid going into the studio and artists were recording and I was looking at them through the glass screen.
1: Yeah.
2: And I was spinning around on one of those stools that spins around, mm-hmm. watching them all. And, it was a magical time of music. It was just incredible. And, got to do quite a lot of stuff. I do remember one thing about Dad when you were just talking before about giving people a break, is that there was, you know, a woman called Rochelle Vincent, I think she was from Wainuiomata, but I'm not sure, had been scammed by someone who said that they were, that she had a contract with HMV, but it was actually a setup.
1: Right.
2: And she'd come into HMV and said, I'm here for this, and nobody knew anything about it. And my dad overheard the conversation from his office, and he was outraged, and he said, like, let's look, this is what we'll do. Come in, let's hear what you sound like, and, you know, we like the sound of what you've got, we'll make an album.
0: Amazing.
2: And so that's, and I think one of the songs she sang was My Boyfriend's Got a Beetle Haircut.
1: Yeah.
2: And she had, there was a whole lot of other ones, but that's the one.
1: That's the hit.
0: Do you remember her name?
2: Rochelle Vincent.
0: Oh, okay.
1: Yeah, yeah.
0: Wow.
1: So he was really, his passion was to find local artists.
2: Local artists, yeah. And meet international artists.
1: That were coming to tour.
2: Yeah.
0: So he hosted them, like in your home or?
2: We had some people in the house. One I remember is Helen Shapiro,
0: Walking Back to Happiness.
2: Yeah. Yep. So my mum made her a birthday cake because it was her birthday when she came.
0: Wow.
2: And we got to do things like we went to the St. George Hotel and met the Beatles. So that was pretty special.
0: I reckon we should have saved that.
2: Yeah.
0: That's a big one. I want to hear all about that because I've seen pictures and I've seen footage of that, and it was just people were hysterical.
2: So many people, hysterical.
0: Boys and girls and everyone. Yeah.
2: And I think we went to the airport when the Beatles arrived. I get mixed up whether it was the Beatles or whether it was another band.
1: Yeah.
2: But Dad used to give us, my sister and I, black and white photos to hand out to people at the airport. And we'd just get mobbed. And we're quite small.
1: Yeah, yeah.
2: And people would just scream and snatch all of these photos.
1: It's the first one, I think.
0: Here comes the sun.
1: Yep. So he was right in amongst...
2: Yep.
1: And amongst it, did you realise that? You did, I suppose, when you saw the Beatles. So you actually were in the same room as the Beatles?
2: Yeah, yeah.
1: Get away.
2: I know.
1: Yeah.
2: There was a lot of perks being in that environment.
1: Yep.
2: Everything was, you know, free tickets to this and that. And we always had a little box.
1: Yeah.
2: At this, what was it, the State Opera House.
1: Yeah.
2: And
1: for the HMV team to go in and watch
2: it it was all about, you know, who gave what to who and whatever.
1: Tickets
2: to all sorts of things. I went, had a front row seat to The Who and the Rolling Stones.
1: How old were you then?
2: I wasn't allowed to go to the Beatles concert because I was only 12 or something. Oh, no, I was intermediate, so I was 12.
1: Yeah.
0: But you met them in their room?
2: Yeah.
0: Yeah.
2: But I do remember going to the Who concert and the Rolling Stones.
0: Wow. How old were you then?
2: A bit older.
0: Yeah.
2: I think it must have been later in the 60s. Yeah. Don't remember exactly.
1: All right. Well, I think we should take everybody to these guys that Mandy met and her dad was... when they basically welcomed them into New Zealand with Alec. Why did I go Eric? Alec Mowat. So Mandy's dad. Here we go. Let's have a listen.

0: Right. Front row. Front row for that concert.
1: Yep.
0: Town hall.
1: Yep.
0: 15 probably.
2: Close enough to be spat on by Roger Daltrey.
1: Yeah.
0: What, can you remember what, did you like them or not?
1: Oh, no, I love The Who.
0: You love The Who? Wow.
1: Yep.
0: Okay. Beatles or Who? Who? Beatles.
1: Beatles.
0: Oh, there we go. Rolling Stones, they came on?
1: Yeah, I'm pretty sure I went to that concert, but yep. I think I just remember there was a bit of bash going on or something.
0: Yeah, yeah,
1: yeah. Yeah, I didn't like it as much.
0: Bit more heavy, eh?
1: Yeah.
0: Bit more heavy. Okay, so we're with Mandy from The Village, Mandy Preston, and she's talking about her dad who worked for HMV, which then turned into EMI.
1: Polygram.
0: Yeah. There's various labels. They put out in the 70s, they started the Solid Gold Hits on the Leisure label.
1: That's right.
0: And I suppose it's hard to imagine now, but Wellington was humming as part of the music industry because of the ability to record artists. As we said before, that Mandy, you were in that. You'd seen the recording studio. I heard it wasn't that big.
1: No.
0: And when they moved everything to Lower Hutt, they had the studio was so big that it lost the intimacy, they said, for recording and that. But they were doing some really cool stuff there. We had people like Dinah Lee, Howard Morrison was getting recorded there, and it was like the 60s was buzzing, eh? Mm. And you felt that.
2: It was a bit of a heyday, eh?
1: Oh, you could feel it,
0: yeah.
1: Sure. Yeah, and I mean, our house was always full of music.
0: Yeah.
1: Mm. Yeah, and Dad used to bring home every day, but at least every week, a new album from somebody.
0: Mm, that had been cut and pressed.
1: Yep.
0: Yeah,
1: He had a sort of eclectic taste.
0: Yep.
1: Mm. He liked

0: he liked everything, but he liked folk music.
1: Oh, yeah.
0: He loved the Top Twins.
1: Oh.
0: Though I don't think he ever, nothing.
1: Was part
0: particularly,
1: of it.
0: Particularly, But he did love them.
1: Yeah.
0: But he liked things like, there was one album I remember he had called When the Frost is on the Pumpkin. I was like, what's that?
2: Who was that by?
0: I don't know.
1: Somewhere. But, when the Frost is on
2: all
1: the
2: folk.
0: Yeah. But he used to, on a Saturday morning, he would put music on and then he'd conduct us sing around, and he had the most shocking voice. He couldn't hold a tune.
2: But, I love it. Oh well,
1: isn't that crazy? Eh? He's an A&R guy.
2: He's the one who's choosing people to make hits, and he couldn't. Yeah, I love that.
0: Yeah, he loved the music though.
1: Okay, When the Frost is on the Pumpkin, album by Fred Jordan.
0: Oh.
1: 1974. Celebrated traditional English folk album. There you go.
2: He was Fred. Scottish, your dad, wasn't he?
0: Yeah, he was born in Wick.
2: Okay.
0: And so we had a lot of Scottish music played and, said in the mornings, and also a lot of Irish rebel music.
1: Mm.
0: Dad was an activist.
1: Was he?
0: He's a strong, he's very left-leaning.
1: Yeah, yeah.
2: Communist. Was he a communist?
0: No, he wasn't a communist.
1: Nearly.
0: Nearly, yeah. A lot of Labour Party meetings in our house.
1: Oh, really?
2: Oh, yeah.
1: Okay. And who was in, what government are we now? We're in the 70s. Are we with Holt? No, not, Jesus, Pat.
2: Muldoon.
0: He hated Muldoon.
2: Yeah.
1: And pre that, who was the big, not Big Norm.
2: Big Norm,
1: but
2: yeah.
1: Before, we're going before
0: Norman
1: that.
0: Kirk.
1: Norman Kirk. Oh, now we've all
0: else
1: had
0: too,
1: a little brain fart going on there. He would just turn up with his newly pressed records and then play them to you guys.
0: Yeah.
1: And sing badly. And
0: I don't think I recall anything that was on the Frost, When the Frost is on the Pumpkin. But, some of the more popular stuff.
1: Yeah.
0: I remember. Yeah, Mum, I used to say to Mum, how was that for you, with all of those times? Because it was full on, and she wouldn't say much. She said, your father was a workaholic.
1: Really?
2: Oh, well, literally bringing his work home.
0: Well, he was just always doing it.
2: Yeah,
0: And that whole scene in that music industry and the ad men. John McCready, Warwick Woodward, Nick Caravaeus. So they were all like names that people who Dad was hanging out with. And there was a lot of partying, I think, and invitations for parties came on the little 45 records. Were they 45s?
1: Oh, really? Yeah.
0: Yep.
1: Oh,
2: wow.
1: Yeah.
0: Yeah, so all the invitations were there.
2: How cool.
1: Oh.
2: So there's some really good information on audio culture about that time, HMV and EMI and Polygram.
0: Polygram.
2: Is it Nick Bollinger?
1: It's Chris Burke.
2: Oh, yeah.
1: And he's it's a labour of love, audio culture. If you need to know anything about New Zealand music, history, people, profiles, anything, audio culture, Iwi Waiata has been going, I don't know how long he's been doing this, but it's just becoming the go-to place to find out about different things. So if you want to find out about the whole history, 1926 HMV started in New Zealand because they were bringing all the records in, and of course the first one that was pressed, recorded and pressed in New Zealand was Blue Smoke. So that's why that has such an iconic thing to it.
2: Yeah.
1: And once they worked out that they could press them all here, it was all go. And there was, the pressing plant was in Lower Hutt.
0: The offices. In Kilburnie as well.
1: In Kilburnie, that's right.
0: Yep.
1: Do you remember anything about that? Yep.
0: Yep. I remember, there was the big factory. And my dad was there as well. Quite a lot of women working there.
1: Yeah.
0: And a lot of them used to sing while they were while they were working. And
2: wanting to be noticed by your dad.
0: Oh, I don't know. I think having a good time in the workplace.
2: Yeah.
1: Because they were because it was handling about music. Records. The handling and putting them in the things and all that sort of stuff. And like, were the labels hand glued on? No. I wonder what they were.
0: I didn't see anything.
1: Yeah. Must have been quite spectacular.
2: Yeah.
1: But that was the whole part of the times, eh, is that it was just records. We didn't have tapes then. Tapes came in later, didn't they?
0: Yeah.
1: Yeah.
0: It was just 70s. Just vinyl. Yeah.
1: Mm. Yeah.
2: And it would have been shellac, would have been the 78s. Well,
1: they stopped in. Now, I read this today. Oh, I'm not going to say when they stopped, but I think it might have been mid-60s or something that they stopped doing the shellacs.
2: Oh, yeah. But, and then it came the vinyl. Yeah.
1: So another person that your dad met that you said quite big.
0: As my understanding of it, because I didn't, I don't really have a big memory, but I've been told that Jimi Hendrix came to Hawaii.
1: Yep.
0: At some time, and Dad went over there. Wow. And it was something to do with Jimi Hendrix was doing something about running from a drug charge or something.
1: Oh, yep.
0: I don't remember the details, but I remember
2: sounds
0: the story.
2: On brand.
0: Yeah.
2: Yeah. Wow, so your dad went over there to...
0: As I understand it.
2: To meet him and what?
0: I don't know. No idea.
2: Intrigue. But how cool. Your dad met Jimi Hendrix. Yep. Not many people can say that sentence.
0: Yeah. I don't know what year that was or anything. I think I was a bit older.
1: Yeah. Yeah.
2: Did you like his music?
0: Yeah.
2: Mm. Yeah, it was an exciting time for music, eh? It was sort of branching off into so many different sort of genres and... Yeah.
0: It was shiny. Yeah. It was a shiny time, wasn't it?
2: Yeah, totally.
0: It was pretty amazing.
2: Yeah. And diverse. It was really diverse sounds and artists and,
1: 60s, 70s.
2: Yeah.
1: So your dad was the AR man. So the AR man basically goes and listens to bands and people and decides whether they should be signed up and given a go.
0: Yep.
1: Yeah.
0: Yep.
1: So that's a big responsibility. Did you feel that from him or anything, or it was just part of the whole,
0: how things were, but spinning on that stool and watching people being recorded, lots of different people, lots of groups.
2: Mm. Were there many that were recorded but just flopped?
0: I've got no idea.
1: Well, I think there always is, isn't there?
2: I mean, of course, how he handled that sort of disappointment.
0: I don't know. He was pretty kind person.
1: Well, should we spin another record? What have you got on there?
2: We've got Diana Lee.
1: Oh yeah.
2: Oh good. Old
1: she was
2: Diana.
1: Huge.
2: She's got a great voice. She's,
1: Do you remember her?
0: Yeah, I know the name.
1: Mm. Yeah. Okay. Well, we're gonna. She was on the label. So let's give her a spin. You ready, Val? I will. That'll help if I push that up. Hang on. Here we go. Sit back and listen. We're still in the '60s.

0: Gee, if you can't remember that song, that was huge, everybody out there.
1: Helen Ship.
0: So, your dad in the 60s, on and off, right through for how long did he work with HMV?
1: Well, he retired in 19... Oh, let's have a look. When was it? Just trying to remember. 1984. Because he had a health condition.
0: Yeah. And he was 62 then.
1: Yep.
0: Okay. So 60s, 70s.
1: Yep.
0: Over 20 years.
1: Yep.
0: In the music business.
1: Yeah. On and off. He did different things. He had a break.
0: Yeah.
1: He owned a shop for a while. But he always kind of went back.
0: Yeah. Was it tiring? It must have been exhausting for him, though, eh? Do you think? Because all those parties.
1: Yeah.
0: Because you've got to. I mean, you'd be going out at night to see artists and things play, and just the whole buzz of it.
1: Yeah.
0: Yeah.
1: And I think when my mum said he was a workaholic, I think that was probably true.
0: Yeah.
1: But, you know.
0: So you didn't see a lot of him, or you did?
1: Friday nights.
0: Yeah.
1: And Saturday mornings.
0: That was him.
1: Yeah, that's what I remember.
0: Wow. Okay. Okay, so tell us a little bit. We've got Val's lined up someone. I think you were saying about a bit of Motown sound, so there was a band. We'll play that in a minute. But when he did these famous Christmas parties and things like that, he must have been adored by his fellow co-workers.
1: I think he was really popular.
0: Yeah, yeah.
1: Yep.
0: So what happened, you were saying just before, he left. So in 1984, 82, he leaves.
1: Yeah, well, 84, yeah.
0: And what's he come home with?
1: Oh, his workplace, I think it must have been Polygram then.
0: Yep.
1: Presented him with a solid gold record. But it wasn't, I don't think it was playable, but it looks, it is.
0: Yep, yep. And your sister's, who's still got it?
1: My daughter.
0: Your daughter's got it, yeah.
1: My daughter Sarah.
0: Yep.
1: So it's framed, and I think it's got red velvet.
0: Yeah.
1: Actually, I think it's got, maybe it's got HMV on the bottom of it. I'll have a look.
0: Yeah.
1: And it's got all of these tracks, but I don't think it was playable.
0: Yeah.
1: But they're all things like You'll Do It My Way, or those kinds of things. So he was probably quite... You know, but he was
0: that
1: really
0: might have been
1: popular.
0: One of his sayings. Yeah.
1: He was really popular.
0: Yeah.
1: Pretty cool guy.
0: Well, I would love to. I suppose we haven't got a list of artists that he brought into the roster, but you know what? I think I was reading how many local people they were pushing.
1: Hmm.
0: They had the international artists coming, and you were saying about the Beatles and Who and Rolling Stones and that, but underneath all that, your dad was pushing to get local people signed up.
1: He was really committed to getting local people signed up.
0: Yeah.
1: Yeah.
0: Okay, well, we've got one lined up. This is from the Golden Ratatist 2020, what's it say, Val?
2: Golden Rata Award hits. It must have been the Music Award back in the day, the New Zealand Music Award.
0: Yeah.
2: And it's got people like Craig Scott.
0: Hey.
2: He came up last month.
0: Yeah.
2: Howard Morrison, etc. So we're going to play one by a band called Quincy Conserve.
0: Oh. And they were a pioneering Wellington band. And they were doing like a little bit of a different sound than everybody else. So your dad was probably in amongst all us. So let's sit back. And if you haven't heard of these guys... enjoy.
2: Turn her up. Wrong one.

0: It's one of those
1: terrible endings.
0: Well, what they try and do is squeeze 10 tracks on each side like they did with the solid gold ones, and so they're really small, and they cut the ending off and think, well, where should we stop it, because we've only got a, so much, and that's what just happened.
1: They didn't do fades, did they?
0: No. So, Mandy, we asked you to bring along a record that takes you back to that time, and pick a record. We've had the Beatles, because you met the Beatles. You're in the front row of the Who concert at the Town Hall in Wellington. You're at the Rolling Stones concert because your dad got tickets. Wow. And then
2: free tickets.
0: Oh my gosh. But this,
1: I need to go back to the Beatles.
0: Yep.
1: Oh, you didn't go to the concert though, eh?
2: Wasn't allowed. You
1: were at the St. George Hotel.
2: Yep.
1: In their room. Or were you outside with the crowds?
2: No, in the hotel.
1: And so did you stand on the balcony and look out at the screaming, hysterical crowd below?
2: No.
1: Such an iconic photo of that time. Yeah. But it would have been...
2: But did meet them.
1: Deafening.
2: And
0: who was
2: remember the corridor in the room, but it didn't go out on the balcony.
1: Oh, okay.
0: Who was your favourite Beatle?
2: John.
0: Mm. No.
1: Happy. You're bloody happy.
0: All right, well, we're going to take you back to the 60s. This is one of Mandy's. She loves this song. And you tell us what it's going to be, Mandy.
2: Blowing in the Wind.
0: Ah, Mr. Bitter Dylan.
2: Bitter Dylan.
0: Bitter Dylan. Enjoy.

years can a mountain exist before it is washed to the sea? Yes, and how many years can some people exist before they're allowed to be free? Yes, and how many times can a man turn his head and pretend that he just doesn't

0: What an ending. That takes me back, Mandy.
1: Yeah.
0: That whole era, eh?
1: Yeah.
0: It was such a collision of, what would you say, a collision of so many different things, of the folk that your dad liked and you liked.
1: Yep.
0: And then we've got the Stones emerging and the Who with the psychedelic, just a absolute collision.
2: And
0: of,
2: protest as well.
0: Yeah. Yeah. Well, seeing your dad didn't finish till 1982, 4?
1: It was 84.
0: 84. We're going to whip into the 70s because this guy was huge, and we've just been looking at on Audio Culture. There's a photo of Mark Williams, Annie Whittle. Annie Whittle and Alan Galbraith, you said about him, signing their contracts at the reception at EMI. In Wellington. So this is these are the corridors that you ran up and down in and spent your youth. So it's the big signing of a contract. This guy was huge, eh? This guy was absolutely massive. So your dad would have been around for this.
2: He's still going to.
0: He's lead for Dragon over in Aussie now. So Val, I think you need to push the button, and your dad would have been in the halls as these things, as this guy was making his recording. They probably hadn't gone to Lower Hutt yet. They were still in Wellington. So here we go. Spin it, Val. What did your dad say?
2: See you around like a record.
1: See you around like a record.
0: Here we go.
2: This would have been at several parties, I would say.
0: Yep, here
2: Garage
0: we go.
2: Garage parties.
0: Yep.
2: Ready?
0: Yep.

0: There we go. Bit of Mark Williams, Mandy. I'm just going to read out a list of some of the artists that came through your dad's workplace, being HMV, later EMI. Wellington Band, The Avengers, Maria Dallas, John Hoare, Dinah Lee, Mark Williams, Creation, Blurter, Alison Durbin, The Simple Image, Jay Epe, The Formula, Quincy Conserve, Rocking Horse, Hog Snort, Rupert, Shane, Nash Cash, and of course this one that we're going to play. I can just imagine all the guys and girls sitting in like you did on the swivel chair, watching this guy make an album, there wouldn't have been a dry eye in the place, would there? As in laughing. So let's spin that one, and then we'll do a little wind up with you, Mandy. And I hope everyone realises that what an important thing to the industry was HMV and EMI to the New Zealand recording industry. They shut shop in 1987. All the gear that everyone says, the urban myth is that the presses got dumped in the harbour. Well, that's actually not true, but we can leave it as the urban myth that somewhere in Wellington the record pressing machines. But let's just spin this, and then we'll do a wind up and go out on something from the Toppies, eh?
1: I reckon.
0: Okay, yeah, Mandy. Okay, I want you to imagine your dad sitting on the swivel chair listening to this one being recorded, okay?
1: Okay.
0: Here we go.
1: And it's pretty topical too at the moment. So,
0: okay.
2: Yeah. Suppose the price of petrol will be going up again soon. It's a bit of a problem having the oil production world run by a pack of ratbags like the Arabs. Actually, I know something about this, and they're really quite bright. It's just a shame that no one else thought of the idea before them. They don't actually produce oil over there at all. Have you ever seen the place? It's built like a big long sandhill, and it's pretty clear to the average observer that there's nothing underneath it. One of the oil sheiks is a bloke who used to live up the road from us, matter of fact, Sheik Trevor. He's a funny bloke, his Imperial Highness, and what he did is really quite simple. He poured all his sheep retention money, and he had quite a lot of it because he was retenting himself into the ground at the time. He put the whole lot aside and bought petrol with it at the old price, of course, from his brother who ran a gas station just outside Tyhappy. Then he took the petrol and biffed it on a ship to Libya. Few other people had the same idea, and pretty soon they'd collared all the oil in the world, and they had it sitting in these big separators out in the desert, which is the only place they could get cheap land. Then after they got a bit organised and they got some shipping jacked up, they started selling it back to the rest of the world, and they made the price up as they went along. Maybe, actually, if the government had a bit of a chat with Sheik Trevor, he might let some fall off the back of a tanker for his mates. I see the oil companies think they might be hot on the trail of a big pot of oil off the coast somewhere. This would be of great benefit, of course, to New Zealand, as we'd no longer depend on the whims of the Middle East. I think I know what they're up to, though, these companies, and we're doing the same up our way, so it won't only be the big oil companies who take off when the drill strikes the black moisture. The idea is to go along with Sheik Trevor and his mates, only without the problem of transportation. Just after the war, the oil companies started putting oil into the ground on the off chance that the price might go up. They'd get a couple of million gallons, wrap it up in a big plastic bag and drop it in the sea off the coast somewhere where a whole lot of skin divers and fishermen weren't likely to run across it. And now the price has gone up, of course. They put up a few big rigs out there and pretend to find it. They know where it is all the time, of course, but they can't just go straight out and dig it up or people would ask questions. When it was dropped out there, as a matter of fact, a mate of mine was working for the Harbour Board, and he's about the only bloke who knows exactly where it is now, so when they've got their rigs photographed and they've all been on TV a few times and they think the public's fallen for it, they'll send for this mate of ours and he'll go out and point to the bit of water where he turfed it in. He owes me a few favours, this particular bloke, and with any luck I should know about it a day or so in advance, so if anyone wants a share in the big strike, drop us a line, I'll see if we can fit you on the boat.
0: There we go. There's a bit of, I can imagine your dad sitting in the studio. God, I don't know how they got the whole album put together without losing, absolutely rolling around on the floor. And isn't that so topical? Some little dodgy bits in there, but you'd expect that been done in the 70s, wouldn't you?
3: Yeah.
0: But there you go. The price of petrol, Val.
1: Oh, I know. How to get it.
0: Okay, so your dad.
3: Yep.
0: Tell me, you were saying just how the mark he left on you and how you look at him now.
3: I just want to thank both of you for asking me to come along and talk about him. I mean, it's, you know, had some lovely memories of him. and it was pretty cool. And
0: that's your dad ringing, Mark.
3: No, yeah, it is. Yeah. Yeah, great memories, and I think it's where I really got my love of music from as well.
0: Well, isn't that a wonderful thing to be given by your dad?
3: Yeah, we were lucky to have him.
0: Yeah.
3: Yeah.
0: And just
1: he made you too.
0: Oh,
3: absolutely.
1: Yeah, there you go.
0: Just acknowledging, he was a bloody good guy, as probably Fred Dagg would have said. His influence on the New Zealand music industry as an A&R guy, and bringing a lot of local people to New Zealand listeners. So here's a big ups to your dad.
3: Thank you.
0: And Alec Mowat, go well wherever you are. I hope you've been sitting in the studio with us for the last 60 minutes.
1: Having a dram somewhere over
0: Scotland. Having a wee dram. Having a wee whiskey. All right. So thanks, Mandy. It's been great to go down memory lane.
1: Yeah.
3: Thank you.
0: Okay. So let's go out with a bit of toppies, eh?
1: Yeah, it is Pride Week in Pride Month. I mean, in the Northern Hemisphere, and so you know, this is a huge. That's a, actually. What is it? A hair?
4: It's someone's scalp.
1: Oh, all
0: right. Sorry,
1: it's just a hair. Something on the
0: record. That's all right. Okay.
1: All right. We're going to go out on Paradise, which is a beautiful song. We won't get time to play all of it, but
0: Kakite.
1: Here we go.

0: 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And you are welcomed to the 7 o'clock swill. It's our dedication once a month to new music, 2 hours. People come in, they may have a few drinks. We share music that's been released in the last month. And this, from Pornicky, is Clear Path Ensemble, Corey Champion's jazz ensemble, from his new album called Ascending. This is called Saying Something. And with me on the green mic, Heather Heatherland.
1: Kia ora, Mark, how are you?
0: Good.
1: Feels like it's been a while.
0: It feels like it's been a while, eh?
1: Mm.
0: Yeah.
1: I've been MIA probably a couple months, but...
0: Oh. Nice to see you.
1: Yeah, good to be here. It's always a fun one.
0: It's just really lovely. All right. Should I play something else to keep us going, or do you like to introduce something?
1: No, go ahead. Go ahead and ease us in. I'll dig up some treasures here shortly.
0: All right. Okay. Let's see what I can find.

0: You're on the Swell, and that was, Heather, what are we listening to?
1: That was The Landfill by the Fruit Bats.
0: Oh, okay. That was nice.
1: Yeah.
0: Yeah.
1: I've listened to some of their older stuff, but they haven't put anything out in a while, so that was kind of a single release. Nice to see something new from them.
0: Cool. Christian, welcome.
2: Welcome. We're kind of tired this week, aren't we?
0: A little bit.
2: The music and our company lift us all up out there in what radio
1: do we need?
2: Land.
1: Do we need prog for that? Is that what we're going?
2: I've got something that's going to put you to sleep. I've got some prog for later on.
3: We seem to be having technical issues, didn't we?
2: So this is Innocence, written by Snorri Halgrimsson, who's Icelandic and seemingly writes his music while in a cave or something.
1: Mm.
0: Do they have caves in Iceland?
2: I should think so. Why wouldn't you?
1: An ice cave.
2: It might be an ice cave even.
0: Indeed, it could be.
2: There is some ice in Iceland.
1: Mm.
0: Very good, yes.
2: Not so much green in Greenland.
0: No.
2: But there we go.
0: There we go.
2: I was going to carry on, but...
0: So this is new?
2: That's new music. New music.
0: Here we go, from Iceland. Snorri Halgrimsson.
2: Halgrimsson. I got it. You were probably right. I don't know.
0: Bless you.
2: I don't know. It's so new.
0: Here we go.
1: It's the music. Let's go there.

0: is more down on his luck and trying to keep their chin up. An aspect that is brought to life in the accompanying music video. Well, you have to catch that up. The story is used to channel Maynard's own feelings after a relationship breakup. And this was made more concrete in the follow-up Empty Street, which we haven't heard yet, in which the lyrics plead, "Don't say that you love me, because if you say that you love me, I'm going to love you right back." There we go. Welcome, Bradley. Would like a microphone.
1: Welcome.
2: Ah, cheers. Thanks for having me. Thanks for inviting me.
1: Yeah. Long lost Swiller.
2: Yeah, it's been a long time, hasn't it? I feel like
3: you shouldn't have left us.
2: You guys hold down the fort pretty well, though.
0: He seems to be pretty good.
2: Yeah, you do well.
0: Yeah. Shall we have something else? There we go. Right.
1: Sure. Yeah. I've got something in that same kind of dreamy kind of vibe. I played a bit on my show last month, but it's a band, Dream Sitch.
0: Dream Sitch?
1: Dream Sitch.
0: Uh-huh.
1: And it's a duo, and they also play under Floating Action, and then one of the members...
0: That's another name they have.
1: Another band, yeah, they play under Floating Action.
0: Oh, yeah.
1: And then one of the members, Michael Now, has a few tracks out, too. But we'll start with... this track recently released by Dream Sitch called Square Peg Salad.

0: Bradley, tell us. What was that fun tune?
1: So that was technically a reissue. So I don't know if I really was allowed to play it on this radio show, but
0: we'll take it.
1: We
0: back.
1: Did it anyway.
0: And yeah.
1: Yeah, Ted Lucas, he was a 70s kind of very small singer-songwriter guy, you know, didn't have a big imprint, but had a big following.
0: Was he like physically small?
1: Just a really tiny dude, like Tom Thumb.
0: Yeah.
1: No, I mean, I just think he kind of went under the radar and was rediscovered and had a recent re-release, and I've just been digging his music a lot lately, you know, since it got released this month, and he has that song, and then he has a song called It's So Nice to Be Stoned that I just think is really pretty. It's just really pretty music.
0: Well, Everyone is welcome here to come in and just hang out and play new music.
2: Ta-da. Community show.
0: We don't bite.
2: We have a new...
0: we've been known to hug, but we don't bite.
2: A couple of new attendees in the studio.
0: A secret one,
2: and one in an old regular.
0: One that's needs no introduction, so he's not going to get one.
3: Ruthless. So there we go. It's a ruthless
0: room.
3: There
0: we go. You'll be hearing from him later. Because I'm on the desk, I'm going to sneak my my big new proggy. Oh, no.
2: How long is it?
0: I played a 2-minute song earlier. As a bargaining chip to play this one now.
2: I don't think it works that way. Oh, you tell yourself whatever you need to.
1: I'm personally excited to listen to it.
4: If it makes you feel any better, Christian, my first song's going to be 8 minutes. How long's yours?
0: It's 8 minutes.
1: Oh, is it the same song?
2: No, I can tell you certainty it will not be.
1: We'll hear it twice.
2: The usuals.
0: Anyway, this is Elder. They're from the US, but they've been in Berlin for years now. And they're a mix of sort of stoner rock and sort of proggy psychedelic vortexes, as all prog is now dubbed. But there we go. I hope you enjoy it. Fabulous, fabulous band.
2: If you don't, please.
0: If you don't like it, email Heather.

0: No introduction.
1: Okay, so that angular bit of slab of noise was my pick. That was Dry Cleaning, sliced by a fingernail. Some people might think it was like fingernails down a blackboard. It is their latest single, but it isn't one of my favourites. But you know, I have to conform to the rules that Mark has set.
2: Well done.
1: You know, got to be the latest.
3: I have to say, they're not my rules.
4: If Dry Cleaning is listening, I would like to say that I liked it. And I thought it was a very nice song.
1: Cool.
2: We have the swell purists.
1: Yeah. It was. It was a kind of a monstrous lullaby, wasn't it? But did see them. Happened to catch them play live at Meaonui on Tuesday night. And it was fantastic. They played for, you know, 2 hours, and I did not get bored. There was the variety in what they were doing. I thought I would be bored because Florence, the lead singer, does not sing. She talks and reads her poetry and her diary notes. But she's not really the centre of the band. It's quite a democratic band. The guitarist is really, he's the MC. He's the one that does the banter. He was really charming. He reminded us a lot of Ed in The Village. Ed Morley Hall. South London. And it had a really grunty bass player who was really intense and had fantastic hair. So they put on a really good show. They were lovely. So
2: I was going to say visually appealing performance.
1: It was a really good time. Nice. So I'm kind of more of a fan than I was when I went in.
2: Always good when a band exceeds expectations live.
1: Yeah,
2: that's so nice. Yeah.
0: What have you got for us, Heather? Is it an 8-minute extravaganza?
2: No, it's not. But it is one of my all-time favorite bands that I'm still trying to coerce Mr. Amory into doing an appreciation for. Yeah. I don't know if you've listened to the chronological favorites playlist I've made for you.
3: Some of it, but not all of it. I'm keen.
2: But they have a release today. So they've released an album. It's a shorter album. This is Modest Mouse. Been around since the early 90s. And the album art's really fantastic as well for this.
4: Look, this is their first release in like a really long time, though.
2: They've been releasing they're middle aged now. You know, I mean, they did just do a tour. I think it was a 20th anniversary tour of The Moon in Antarctica. I think it would have been.
1: It's just not what the kids are listening to, Brad. Right.
0: The kids are listening. I'm willing to listen to it.
4: Yeah. I'm excited to listen to it.
2: You know, you're from the other side.
4: Yeah,
2: as
4: I remember
2: Modest Mouse
4: back in the day, early 2000s, all the time. Yeah.
2: So I think there's about, I don't know, is there like, it was released today, it's a huge whole beautiful album called An Eraser and a Maze. And the track.
3: Good name.
2: They are witty. The lyrics. That is the thing with Modest Mouse, is it's the album titles, the song titles, the lyrics are beautifully clever and witty.
0: Are you a fan?
2: I'm a bit of a fan.
3: They had Johnny Marr on the band for a while.
2: For a hot minute. Yeah, they did. I think that was really kind of around maybe the late 2000s. But this track is called Picking Dragon's Pockets.

0: the questioner again, please.
1: And he has this English.
2: I told him the mics were going up. He just carries on talking.
3: It's a pretty,
2: if you're it doesn't on air, dude. Matter. It's we're on air. He doesn't know. Here we are. Tell us about that one, Brad, because that was for an absent friend, wasn't it? But it's a band you know.
1: Oh, well, no.
2: No?
1: Seriously? So I was just visiting with my good friend, James Albertson.
2: Oh, yes.
1: And his happy good birthday, friend, James. Happy birthday. His 50th birthday is on Monday.
2: Oh, happy
1: I gave him our soul record 40th today. 40th birthday. The, Anyways, good mates with the band Chumbawamba, and the lead singer of that band has been writing his own music
2: James
1: lately.
2: Is a good mate.
1: Yeah.
2: With Chumbawamba.
1: Yeah, yeah. And apparently a really good dude. And I was just talking about how much I liked his single that he dropped recently. I don't know if it's this month, but it's called Effing Expensive.
3: Oh, yeah.
1: And
3: yeah,
1: we know that one. It's full of swear words, so I don't know if we
3: James
1: can play
3: James has played
1: on
3: that on the show.
1: Oh, has he?
2: Yeah. Well, once the Broadcasting it's quite good. Standards Act is in the bin, we can do what
3: So what's that got to do with Get Down Services?
4: It doesn't have, do
1: oh,
4: have
1: no,
4: anything
1: no, no.
4: to do.
1: I just thought it would be good follow-up. I mean, it's very. There's a very cool kind of British post-punk, like, talky, sarcastic thing that's going on that I think is really quite refreshing and cool, and I was just kind of thinking of another song along the
4: Christian was looking, you were looking for some information on the last band, right?
2: Was
4: DJ Maxine's
2: that was DJ Maxine's
1: was it
2: Hello
1: Get Down Services
2: there in Radio Land, DJ
1: were they Maxine. Played this week in Wellington, didn't they?
3: Apparently they played last night. I did not see that at
1: sold
3: all.
1: Sold out since November though.
4: What right. Where was
1: and
4: the
1: tried
4: gig?
1: To get tickets at San Fran.
4: Okay.
1: Yeah,
2: a very swill type track.
4: It's like the end of the night where we all turn it
3: very
4: into a dance
3: Maxine.
4: Party here.
2: Yeah.
1: Get Down Services is cool.
4: I mean, that's just a fun name in and of itself. I'm going to have to dig into that a bit.
1: Yeah.
2: Well, next up from our special mystery guest in the studio.
1: Whose name starts with an H.
2: But we may not, you know,
4: and
2: we
4: ends
2: respect
4: with an H.
2: But
4: we're
2: not people's revealing wishes who it is, man. We've got Kelsey Lou with her track Comfort.

0: You're listening to Deep Grey here on Paika Kariki.
1: It is a very deep grey kind of song, isn't it? Yeah.
2: There's Boards of Canada. I mean, I remember from them from back in the day.
3: Oh, yeah.
2: Like Music Has a Right to Your Children and those great albums that they did back in the day.
0: They were kind of transcendental, kind of like, you know, very meditative.
2: Yeah, they reminded me of like, I used to go out and do Moon Tribe, which was a festival out in the Los Angeles region. You'd go out to some distant spot on the full moon and then you'd rave all night long, and then eventually the sun would come up and you'd realize where you are, and you'd be like, oh my god, I'm in this valley, and it's, you know, and it was a pretty magical rave experience back in the day. And you know, that the you know, Boards of Canada definitely holds that kind of space, you know, I think. And I dug that. I like that kind of heavy, you know, sound too.
3: They were recent release.
2: Yeah, it just came out, I don't know, I think last week even. Yeah.
3: Nice.
0: Yeah, it's really good. I've been listening to it. It's great.
4: But they're not from Canada, are they?
0: Well, the board's from Canada.
2: The board the is governance, definitely.
0: The governance.
2: Yeah. The PA system, I'm less sure about.
4: Sure. Okay, I've got something up next. I'm going to dedicate this to my lovely Sarah. It's an artist. She there's a few people doing a little puke in the studio. Sorry about that.
5: That's not true.
3: It's just we're all embracing and enjoying your deep love and
2: very
3: dedication.
2: Excited.
4: Is an artist that she introduced me to when we first met. I think Rostam is a New York-based artist who did a lot of work with Vampire Weekend. Okay. So I think was in the band, but I can't be absolutely sure, but certainly one of their mates. So this is a new Rostam album. What's the track, Mark?
0: The album is called American Stories, and this track is a duet with Cleo. Cleo?
4: Yeah.
0: Called Hardy.
4: Anyway, it's nice and romantic, so
2: do it.
3: Snuggle up out there, folks.

0: 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And he says the album Nobody Asked For is now available in limited edition gold vinyl on CD, digital download, and streaming. 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
1: That's our whole jam. 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
2: Something like
3: that. 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If you've got any complaints whatsoever.
1: No, so who is that other? Who is the previous song?
4: Oh, that was the Rostam.
1: The Rostam.
3: That was the Rostam. Quite sweet. So lovely and romantic.
1: Oh, yes. What it was. The dedication really
3: dedicated to all the couples out there, especially you, Sarah.
4: We have a new guest in the house as well. Kia ora, Katrina.
3: Yes. Oh, the lovely
2: a
3: Katrina.
2: Special honoured guest.
5: It's lovely to be here.
4: Oh, it's always nice.
3: Now, Katrina, I have selected a special song for you, thinking of you.
5: Thank you, thank you.
3: Do you know this artist? The artist is called Pussy Riot.
5: Oh, yes.
3: You're familiar? You're familiar with Pussy Riot?
5: Of course.
4: Have you got one of their hats?
5: No, I haven't, no.
3: You're not wearing it? You haven't got a back pocket?
1: Well, big fan.
3: Yep. Yeah, okay, so Pussy Riot have just put out an album. It's called CYKA. I don't know what that stands for.
4: Are they out of jail?
3: Yeah, they are. They are. They've been busy advocating for the death of the Russian establishment in the Venice Biennale in the last month. Anyway, some of the tracks on this album are fairly mellow and easygoing. This is not one of them.
1: Yes.
3: Because, Katrina, this is for you.
2: As every Pussy Riot should be.
5: And the spirit of Nina Hagen.
3: So this track is called, Katrina, for you, Disobey.

0: Okay, so that was the Golden Dregs.
1: Oh, that was great.
0: And they're from England. They don't sound like it. But Brad, who's just left us, said that it sounded like Leonard Cohen had just released a new album from the grave. Mm-hmm. And that's pretty close to the truth. So it's from a compilation album that's just brand new called Are We Having Fun? Which is full of artists, some of whom I don't know, but some who I do, like Emily Breeze is another one. But it seems like British artists, perhaps they're all on the same label. I have not investigated that, but I'm looking forward to exploring that compilation album.
1: Lovely.
0: Mm-hmm. Yeah.
1: Wow. You're on the 7 o'clock swell.
2: Before that, we had track was Silk Revolver by Drug Cabin off their new album Sleep.
0: Yeah, we really enjoyed that.
1: Yeah, we really, really enjoyed that. I've got something kind of interesting here. Do people here know Harry Smith's iconic anthology of American folk music?
0: Was he with One Direction?
1: No! For my birthday about 20 years ago, a dear friend gave me Harry Smith's Anthology of American Folk Music, and it's on about 5 CDs now. It was originally a box set of vinyl. Harry Smith was an ethnomusicologist or whatever. He travelled the world collecting folk music and trying to collect the music that was and the recordings that were at the very beginnings of recording music 100 years ago. And so the Anthology of American Folk Music was basically the missing music of the early 20th century in America. It's just extraordinary, absolutely extraordinary. It totally turned my world upside down. I've still got it. It's a wonderful, you'll know some of the tracks, but it's mostly across the American South. Anyway, there's a new Harry Smith anthology of recordings by other artists called the Anthology of Un-American Folk Music. And basically, Harry Smith also went around the world widely recording folk music from around the world. So this is an album, an anthology of songs from albums from places that America has shitted all over. So there's Vietnam. Mm-hmm. And Iran and all sorts of other places. And it's mostly a lot of experimental musicians. And in February, I was in Auckland and I had the pleasure of seeing a guy called Jim White, who was with a band called The Dirty Three that Warren Ellis was in, made a great Australian band, with an American guitarist who I hadn't heard, but then I looked up, who was amazing, called Marissa Anderson. So this next track is Marissa Anderson, and it's her version of an Uzbek song from the Anthology of Un-American Folk Music called Quadlibet.
0: Awesome. Thank you.
1: Mm-hmm. Here we go.

0: is one half of Dream Sitch, which we played earlier, and this is Michael Now, and he's doing a bit of a solo album, and this track is called Rescheduled Appointment.
1: Lovely. Thank you, Heather Headland. You're on the 7 o'clock swirl, and next up we've got Judy Dench. Yes, yes, Andrew.
2: I'm on mic four.
1: Yes, I've got you.
2: Dame
1: Judy Dench.
2: I think it's my duty to play Dame Judy Dench.
0: This one's to you,
2: Katrina. And thanks for putting it on the playlist, Mark, and bringing it to my attention.
1: Yes, this is a new song from the wonderful Christchurch singer-songwriter called Hannah Everingham.
2: Might end up on my show one day.

0: This is Matthias Aguiol, who's a German DJ come Chilean, originally called Sentimientos Encontrados, off his new album En Noa. Apologize for my pronunciation. And Christian, what are we going to listen to next? Can you tell me about Georgia Smith?
1: Georgia Smith. So another great track from her. She did It's the Little Things, that was so spectacularly remixed by Near Archives, which got me on a Near Archive. So we're always welcome to see something more from Georgia Smith. And it's a little bit of UKG, sort of spilling over to drum and bass.
0: Nice.
1: And sort of popular. I think the young people listen to music like this.
0: All right, we're going to hear what the young people listen to, and then we'll finish off with what some of the old people listen to. Andrew Armitage will be finishing off the show tonight.

0: Fresh
1: okay, that was
0: sound.
1: Telehealth you just heard, and the Telehealth Shuffle. We're out of here. 6 o'clock swell. 7 o'clock swell.
0: 7 o'clock swell.
1: I'm on daylight saving time.
0: What time is it on?
1: Thank you for listening. We've got Jack in the house.
2: Hello.
1: And he's just brought in a vinyl copy of the album by Lip Sync.
2: Yeah.
3: Folk guitar.
2: Yeah, that's good.
0: They should do the remix.

Mosquito Song, Queens of the Stone Age. This is Bomb Bomb Bomb Bomb for June 2026, and you're on paikakariki.fm. And good evening and good afternoon, and we have a very special show for you today. It's a Dave Grohl special. Dave Grohl, he of Queens of the Stone Age, Foo Fighters, Nirvana, Them Crooked Vultures, and other things. So yeah, let's crack into it. We'll start with a couple of our Foo Fighters tracks, and then we'll have a Nirvana track, and then I'll be back to say hello. Okay.

and Bloom, Nirvana. Yeah, and Bloom, Nirvana. And before that, we had Everlong, Foo Fighters. And starting that one off was the Dole Foo Fighters. And both the Foo Fighters tracks there were off their 1997 album, The Colour and the Shape, their second album. And Nirvana's Nevermind from 1991, 35 years ago. Woo! Still holding up well. We're listening to Dave Grohl. Songs tonight, Dave Grohl related bands and songs. And we're going to have, we'll give a little shout out as we like to do on Bomb Bomb Bomb Bomb on Pi FM. Shout out this month, special shout out to Mel and Pips and Zebedee. And they should be sort of tucked up in bed right now at 9 p.m. on a Friday night, getting a good rest ahead of the hectic day at work tomorrow. So good luck. Hope it goes well. So now let's have a Foo Fighters. Let's have a Queens of the Stone Age sandwich with Foo Fighters in the middle there. So we'll have Smooth Sailing by Queens of the Stone Age to start off. Then we'll have All My Life Foo Fighters, and then we'll put the other top on the sandwich with My God Is the Sun, Queens of the Stone Age. So this is Smooth Sailing. Real smooth.

Yeah. My God is the Sun, Queens of the Stone Age, with Dave Grohl on drums there. We're having a Dave Grohl special today on Bomb Bomb Bomb Bomb on Paikakariki 88.2 FM. And I was having a little stroll through Spotify last month, and I found a song by someone called Violet Grohl, a song called Cool Buzz. And it's a cool song. I like it. And turns out that Violet Grohl is Dave Grohl's daughter. So let's go on our Dave Grohl special. Here's Cool Buzz.

0: 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It's been a good night. Dave Catching here, not saying good night, just saying.
1: Alrighty, that was Song for the Deaf, Queens of the Stone Age, off their album Songs for the Deaf, their third studio album from 2002. And we're listening to music tonight that has Dave Grohl as a part of Nirvana, Queens of the Stone Age. Who else? Foo Fighters. And a supergroup, apparently, and the word supergroup gets bandied around a bit, and but I think it's apt for this group, them Crooked Vultures, who have in their band Dave Grohl, obviously, Josh Homm from Caius, Queens of the Stone Age, Eagles of Death Metal, and the creator of the Desert Sessions. And someone called John Paul Jones, who I think may have been in Led Zeppelin back in the day, and is apparently like an amazing, just a multi-talented studio musician who's played with a million people and produces music as well. So, yeah, them Crooked Vultures. Let's have a couple of tracks from them Crooked Vultures now. This one is called New Fang, and after that we have Scumbag Blues.

Them Crooked Vultures, Scumbag Blues, featuring Dave Grohl on drums and backing vocals. And we're listening to Dave Grohl tracks tonight, bands that he was in and is in. And yeah, I guess we should play the elephant in the room, really. That would be Smells Like Teen Spirit. And this is off the massive, massive, massive hit album, Nevermind, that was released in 1991. The first Nirvana album that Dave Grohl played on. This is their second album. Their first album was called Bleach. He wasn't on that. He joined them in 1990. And then played drums. And then when he was in Foo Fighters, he played guitar. And he's in Foo Fighters now, right? So, guitar and singing. And then drums in Queens of the Stone Age. What a talented, talented, amazing person and musician. So, yeah, let's have a listen to Smells Like Teen Spirit. We've heard it a million times. It's 35 years old and it still holds up as one of the all-time great songs.

Yeah. Yeah, now that's proper rock and roll right there. Okay, Nirvana, Smells Like Teen Spirit. And this is Bomb Bomb Bomb Bomb on paikakariki.fm, June 2026. Thanks for listening. We'll be back next month. Don't know what we'll be playing then, but it'll be loud and it'll be raucous, probably. Yeah, thanks for listening. Pi FM, you can find us on Facebook and stuff. And we have an app you can download, listen to us on your telephone. And yeah, let's have a tiny little bit of Queens of the Stone Age, Little Sister, Kia ora.

Kia ora, you are listening to The Holy Hour. And that was Azalea's Snail with Death Gets in the Way. And there's going to be a lot of songs tonight for Jules Top Twins. Tonight's going to be a bit top heavy and paying tribute to her great music, to Aotearoa. Well, okay, it's been a big day, it's been a big year already, so let's just let the Top Twins do some singing.

Yep, that's right. That's Joe Blossom, otherwise known as Sean O'Brien from the Manawatu Plains. That's a bit of country there. Since we're going to be weaving in and out of a bit of country, thanks to the good old Top Twins. Okay, listening to Holy Hour, and yeah, let's go back to the tops.

Yeah, you're listening to The Holy Hour, Pagan Priestal, Paikakariki FM, and that was a song called Papatua Nuku by The Side Effects off the South Pacific Surf Trash album from Stink Magnetic. And yeah, it's probably time to play a cool song where, you know, politics and music, who are born together, to be together as one. I think it's time we had a song called I Am Not an American.

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Bestie and Horn. White Tonguey.

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Big mouth, praise God for the gut with the Velcro zipper. Praise the young to sell icebox on the burning decks.

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Later, I went in for strip teasing before the Save Democracy clubs, and when the joint was raided, we were all caught with our pants down. But I will say this, I like butter on both sides of my bread, and my sister can fuck any man she's aligned to, or anyone for that matter. 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

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Whereas Muckle's work for Jesse's God, well, it sure looks black in the gut of this particular whale. Paula.

Okay, woohoo. You are listening to the Holy Hour, Pagan Prestel, Paikakariki FM. Yeah, we've been going on a bit of a inspired by politics, art, music, keeping it all together, keeping it all real, keeping blood, sweat and tears, land and Modi alive for one more second. Yep, politics and art are everything right here, right now on the Holy Hour, Pagan Prestel. We've been playing some songs, definitely dedicated to the epic powers of the Top Twins, and sort of everything that they've sung about and helped uplift. And I've been playing some Hiriri Melbourne, some Mahina Rangi Toka, just paying tribute to awesome New Zealand music. Aotearoa musicians. Been playing some more local acts, some people I know even, and yeah, just wanting to pay tribute to it all. Yeah, because yeah, songs are pretty important. And okay, so now it's time to play one of my favourite songs of all time, and of course it happens to be by the Top Twins. But here we go. Here's an anthem for freedom. And yeah. I'll shut up.

Rainy Days and Mondays. Well, that was the Carpenters. And sure enough, it's a Monday. All right, well, rainy days and Mondays don't get me down. My Monday's been all right. And, of course, I'm spending my Monday evening with you playing these tracks. So tonight you are listening to the soundcheck on Paikakaliki 88.2 FM. And I've kind of got a bit of a winter theme going tonight. So it'll be songs about winter, rain, snow and ice. Some of them will be very winter relevant, and some of them maybe not so much, but it should be a bit of fun, so we're gonna just go with that. All right, next up I'm going to play Kings of Leon and Velvet Snow.

Okay, well, that was the wonderful Shane McGowan, The Pogues and A Rainy Night in Soho. Before that was Mumford and Sons with Winter Winds, and we started all that off with The Kings of Leon and Velvet Snow. Okay, next I think I'm going to rock it up with a bit of Slash and Bad Rain.

Okay, well, that was Red Hot Chili Peppers with Naked in the Rain. You can just imagine, I'm sure they've all been relatively naked in the rain. Before that, we had Led Zeppelin with Fool in the Rain, and we started all that up with Slash and Bad Rain. So, yeah, bit of a thing going on there, eh? Okay, now I figure we'll get off rain for a bit, perhaps, and move into... Oh, I just misplaced my track. Something else winter-based. Oh, here we go. Maybe we'll put a bit of Regina Spektor on and 20 Years of Snow. Could you imagine that? Not so good. Maybe that's kind of like a Game of Thrones thing, but 20 Years of Snow? No thanks. Anyway...

All right. Well, that was a rather beautiful track by Sarah McLachlan, and that was called Ice. Before that, it was Tori Amos with Winter. We had Kate Bush Under Ice, and started all that off with Regina Spektor and 20 Years of Snow. All right, so you are listening to Pai Kakariki 88.2 FM. I'm Chrissy, and this is the Soundcheck Show. This show is proudly sponsored by the Perching Parrot here in Pai Kakariki, and my gosh, they're pretty good. Actually, they're rather amazing. In fact, I'd say they're awesome. Pop on down there sometime, especially during some of these cold winter days. I popped down there on Friday and had an amazing bowl of roasted vegetable soup. It was pretty good, especially because I'd been feeling really under the weather and got the old lurgy, so it was awesome. Okay, where am I going to go now? Ooh, I'm going to embrace a bit of my gothy past and going to go with Sisters of Mercy, Driven Like the Snow.

All right. Well, that kind of took me back to, my late teens, early 20s with that whole sort of old gothy fun. So that was the Jesus and Mary Chain with Happy When It Rains. Before that, we had Nick Cave and the Bad Seeds with 15 Feet of Pure White Snow. And starting all that up, a favourite band of mine with a track that I don't actually know that well, Sisters of Mercy with Driven Like the Snow. Okay, next up, we're going to change it all up again. We're going to go with a hot, husky-voiced woman. So we're going to go with a bit of Bonnie Tyler. Have you ever seen the rain? Oh, well, I'm pretty sure you have. I have. I'm sure you have. Here's Bonnie.

0: And this is called The Winter Gardens. The trees are filled with falling stars. The music won't outlast the night. I sit backstage and think of you. Sometimes we know when something's right. A voice is booming ships and ice. Hands bow and fondle, bang and pluck. Small treasures keep this night alive. I smile a curve and bless my luck. There's magic, love, and what comes after. I know things now I never knew, such as I know when something's right, and that my something right is you.
1: Okay, well, that was Neil Gaiman off a series of CDs, which was Neil Gaiman and Amanda Palmer, An Evening With, and that was a poem of his, The Winter Gardens. Before that, we had Pink Floyd and The Thin Ice. Before that was The Eurythmics with Here Comes the Rain Again, and I have seen The Eurythmics live when I was a 17-year-old, and they played that track when they came out on stage after it had been raining a lot, and we certainly wished that there was no more rain that night, and fortunately there wasn't. And starting all that up was Bonnie Tyler with Have You Ever Seen the Rain. Okay, next I'm going to go with a favourite singer and musician of mine, which is Sinead O'Connor. And it's her covering a Colourfield track called Monkey in Winter. And I also enjoyed the Colourfield when I was a teenager, so here we go with that.

I rather love the stormy sounds and the fact that you can hear the rain falling in that track. So that was Zada. So Matt Johnson, Zada, and Sinead O'Connor with Kingdom of Rain. And before that, we had Sinead O'Connor with Monkey in Winter, which is a Colourfield track. All right, we're going to country it up for a little bit, and then we'll change the tempo again. But next up, I'm going to start with Lucinda Williams and It's Gonna Rain. So here we go.

Okay, well, that was a bit of Keith Urban with Raining on Sunday. And it was certainly raining this Sunday. It was teeming down. Anyway, I was quite pleased that I was inside working. But there you go. Before that, we had a bit of Gillian Welsh with Winter's Come and Gone. Well, it hasn't come and gone yet. It's still going. But it hasn't been too harsh, so hey, you know, let's rejoice in the fact that it's been pretty okay. It's just a bit cold sometimes, but hey, that's what warm sheets and electric blankets and cuddling up next to your partner are for, aren't they? And then we started all that off with Lucinda Williams, It's Gonna Rain. All right, well, I want to go with a long track next, a long track about a bit of purple rain. Here we go, Prince and the Revolution.

All right. Well, that was Simon and Garfunkel with Hazy Shade of Winter. Before that, we had Yellow with Life is a Snowball. Well, I don't know about that, but okay, sure. And starting all that up was Prince and the Revolution with Purple Rain. Well, I've been having an awfully good time doing the show tonight. Winter themes, those songs about ice and snow and rain and winter in general. And some that weren't so much, but most of them were. So Andy Mackay is here in the studio and he's going to punk you up very shortly. If you're listening on a Saturday morning, Andy Mackay is not in the studio going to punk you up. So I'm about to go into playing in Lil Willie's track. What is it? Easy as the Rain. And next month I'm actually planning a whole Norah Jones show. So there'll be some Lil Willies, there'll be some Puss in Boots, there'll be Norah Jones by herself and her collaborating with others. So it will be a whole lot of interesting fun. All right, so I am about to put on the Lil Willies and I'm kind of looking going, I might not quite have enough time. Well, actually, I've probably got too much time and not quite enough track, but we'll just go with that and Andy will then rock you into his night. So, okay, I think I'm on CD1. Oh, yeah, I am. It would help if I turned that off. Okay.

Good morning, gentle listener. Morena, kia orana, bulavanaka, and konnichiwa, guten tag, and welcome to Across the Universe This Morning. I am going to take you on a trip to Wellington. Not that far away at all. But actually, what I'll be talking about is the old elephant that used to live at the Wellington Zoo, and that was Carmela. And she lived in the Wellington Zoo from 1953 to 1983. That's right. And she came from India. So, from the Indian Women's League of India for thanking Wellington for the money that had been sent to there for aid when there was, I think they had floods and also possibly a drought as well later and some famine. So they were very grateful and they sent over a Wellington to Wellington a beautiful elephant, Carmela. So we're going to be talking a lot, well, I'm going to be talking a lot about Carmela this morning because I went to a really, really good talk about Carmela given by a lovely woman called Liz Roberts, who was Murray Roberts's wife. And Murray was the keeper of the elephants at the Wellington Zoo. And in the talk that I went to, there was a great person there interviewing her called Lawrence Waterhow, and he asked her lots of interesting questions, and I was able to take lots of notes so that you'll be able to hear all about that during the course of this morning's show. And we're going to be playing some great elephant songs and then some songs from Africa as well and some elephant stories. So let's get a wriggle on. It's going to be an exciting morning. And you are listening there to the beautiful music of the Utes, just to wake you up.

And first up on this morning's show, going to have a little bit of music from Africa. So elephants come from two different places in the world. They come from Africa, where they're very, very big. And then they come from India as well, where they're a little bit smaller, but they're still very, very big for us. So we're going to have a piece of music by a man called Isa Bayago, and it's called Kala Nige. And just a little background to that, gentle listener, I'll just find my thing here. On Kala Nige, Bayago calls out to the young people and women of Mali, that's where he is from, in Africa, encouraging them to live up to their country's hopes and expectations. I think we can all do that, actually, whichever country we live in. Okay, now let's have a quick listen to that, and then we're going to have a story about elephants. What a surprise. Here we go.

perdonarme. 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

0: Oh, and that there was Isa Bayogo, and he was singing Kala Nagay, as we heard. Now, as you know already, it's an elephant special here on Across the Universe because I went to the Wellington Museum, not Papa, the Wellington Museum, and had a listen to Liz Roberts, who used to be married to Murray Roberts, who was the head keeper there of the elephants when he worked at the Wellington Zoo. He went to Teachers Training College, and then when you go to Teachers Training College, you go on section to different places, which means you go and learn about different places that you might take your pupils to. And he went on a section to the zoo. He was quite young then, and he loved the zoo so much that he applied to work there in 1965, when he was 21 years old, and he ended up staying there the rest of his working life. He started out by looking after all the other animals and then worked his way up and got to work with Kamala. That's right. And Kamala had been there since 1953. So she'd been there she'd been there 12 years by the time Murray came along. And she came out on the Waranui and went to Auckland because it had been such a long trip and she had to be in a crate. So she was offloaded and she stayed in the Auckland Zoo for a little while. That's right. And Liz Roberts said that Murray just loved working with Carmella. She was such a gentle and beautiful elephant. And Murray used to, they used to live around the corner from the zoo. And so Murray would come home for lunch. But before that, he would start the hose in the water bath. And that's where the meerkat used to be. There used to be like a big square there in the Wellington Zoo. Now, I should say that I remember Carmella the elephant, and I even went for a ride on her, and I remember her elephant bath, which was much, much deeper than a human bath and much, much wider as well. It took a long time to fill up, so when Murray turned on the hose and went home, he could still go home for a whole hour and have his lunch. That's right. And then he'd bring out Carmella, and all the people would come around and watch her have a bath. And Carmella was a very lovely, gentle elephant. And she used to live in a paddock at the back of the zoo. But Murray used to have to jump into the water to persuade Carmella to get in because she didn't like that. And so that would have been quite funny to watch the keeper doing that, wouldn't it? Yes, it would have been. Now, we're going to have a listen. Lots and lots of stories about elephants because elephants are seen as being very, very wise, gentle listener. And there's also things about their size. There are sayings about their size. Like there's one saying, when people don't want to talk about something, yet everybody knows what they don't want to talk about, but nobody will say it. That's sometimes called the elephant in the room. And they're pretending that there isn't anything big in the room, but there is. So that's why it's called the elephant in the room. And now we're going to have a story, which will be quite funny, actually. Oh, I just have to see which device number I'm on here. Which one am I on? I'm on number 2. Hold on. We're going to have a story called The Elephant in the Room. Here we go.
1: In the Room by Sam Wilson and Michael Timbios. One morning, Lindy found an elephant in her room.
2: "Look," she called, "there's an elephant in my room."
1: "No, there isn't," her mother called back. "Elephants don't live in houses. Everybody knows that."
3: The elephant yawned.
1: At breakfast, Lindy's dad asked her to pass the milk.
3: "I can't," said Lindy. "The elephant drank it all."
1: There isn't an elephant, said her dad. Elephants don't live in this city. Everybody knows that. The elephant burped. At school, the teacher grumbled. What's wrong with this chalkboard? It's all wrinkly. That's not the chalkboard. That's my elephant, said Lindy. There are no elephants at school, said the teacher. Everybody knows that. The elephant ate the teacher's sandwiches. At break time, the elephant followed Lindy to the playground. He knocked over the swings by mistake. Go away, said Lindy. You're not real, and you shouldn't be here. Everybody knows that. The elephant drooped. He walked away, wiping his eyes with his trunk. After school, Lindy couldn't see the elephant anywhere. Elephant, she called. Where are you? Lindy went home without him. She felt lonely. So she went outside, sat on the steps, and waited, and waited, and waited. And then she saw a trunk, and tusks, and ears. The elephant was coming down the road. She ran up and hugged him. I'm sorry, she said. I didn't mean it. I know you're real. You're my elephant. The elephant lifted her up and put her on his back, and she rode down the street. She waved to her neighbours. Hello, Mr. Green. Hello, Mrs. Green. Look at Lindy, said Mr. Green. How did she get up there? Maybe she grew. Don't be silly, said Mrs. Green. Little girls don't grow that high. Everybody knows that. The elephant took Lindy to the lake, and she slid down his trunk like it was a slide. Whee! She shrieked. They played all afternoon, laughing and splashing and spraying each other with water. That night, the elephant tucked her into bed. Good night, elephant, said Lindy. Thank you for a lovely day. He patted her head and curled up to sleep outside her window. Elephants are the best friends in the world, Lindy said to herself. Nobody knows that except for me and my elephant.

the end. What a great story. And in that, that's why I played it, because of course they went swimming together, just like Murray, who was the elephant keeper at Wellington Zoo, and Carmella, the elephant at the Wellington Zoo. And now I'll just give, and also I was about to say, there was a thing in that story where people said, oh, no, and you, and they didn't see the elephant and stuff. Well, at Wellington Zoo with Murray, people did see the elephant. And I have seen the elephant in the zoo, but do you know that he also took the elephant, Carmella, out the back of the zoo onto what was in the town belt, still is actually, and they used to play hide and seek out there. And then one day the telephone rang at the zoo. This woman rang up and she said, there's an elephant in the town belt. And they didn't realise that Murray had been taking the elephants around there for exercise. And they just said, oh, thank you very much. Thank you very much. We'll get right onto it. And they hung up and they all had a big laugh. And they didn't know that the woman was actually telling the truth, because they didn't know that Murray was taking her out. So that's quite funny, isn't it? Mm. And that's at one stage there, they got in another elephant to keep Carmella company. And that elephant was called Nirvana. And Nirvana wasn't there for that long, but Carmella just loved her a lot. And so we'll talk a little bit more about that soon, because time's ticking on. And I thought I would play for you an elephant song off one of my favourite little CDs here, called The A to Z of Kids Songs, put out by ABC, which is the Australian Broadcasting Corporation. And this part here, of course, goes for less than a minute, and it's called Elephant. Here we go.

0: getting wet. Ew. She'll just have to fly on a jumbo jet. Perfect.
1: That's right. Do you get the joke there? Because a jumbo jet, of course. Jumbo is a name that in the old days a lot of people used to call elephants. Was if they had a name, they get called jumbo because they're so big. Because jumbo is another word for big. It's a bit of a boring name, really, isn't it? And I'm glad that our elephants at our zoo didn't get called those sort of names. However, moving right along, when I went to the talk at the Wellington Museum. We also got to hear about how to look after an elephant, and Murray, as well as taking them for exercise, started doing things like getting them to work, because apparently that's one of the ways to stop an animal being bored is to get them to do things, and so they're learning. And so you know that if you have a border collie dog, they like to work. So you teach them lots of tricks, or how to round up sheep, or how to do certain things and catch balls and stuff like that. Well, it's no different if you're an elephant. And so they got the elephants pulling out big stumps around the zoo and doing some demolition around the zoo as well. And that was sort of in the time when the zoo was changing to a more animal kindness and well-being zoo. So not just looking at the animals, but actually being kind to them. And if they were finding it hard to look after those animals and give them a really good life, then they'd take them back and give them to someone else who could do that, another zoo who could do that. And Murray used to file Carmela's toenails and oil her feet and her ears and things so that she wouldn't get too dry, and clean her four huge teeth. That's right, really big. Sometimes they get lonely, and that was why Nirvana got brought in, and she was put in a shed at the back of the zoo for quarantine, and Murray spent the night at the zoo with Nirvana for 6 weeks so that Nirvana would bond with him, which would mean that, you know, she would obey him and he could, you know, because they're a very big animal, he could control her. So that was great. And when Nirvana was allowed out into the zoo, and Carmela was so happy, and if they wouldn't see each other, they're at different ends of the zoo, they would trumpet, which is like where the name came from for a trumpet, because elephants started that name way before the musical instrument. That's right, and they sound a bit like a trumpet. And so now we are going to listen to Miranda Richardson, who's a great actor, and she's going to be reading us a story about an elephant called Horton, who you probably know about, Horton the elephant, who looks after the egg. But today we're going to hear Horton Hears a Who. This is quite a long story, gentle listeners, so be aware and go out now and get yourself a little rug and all of that sort of thing, and settle back down and have a listen to this Horton. Here we go.
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0: On the 15th of May, in the jungle of Nul, in the heat of the day, in the cool of the pool, he was splashing, enjoying the jungle's great joys, when Horton the elephant heard a small noise. So Horton stopped splashing. He looked towards the sound.
1: "That's funny," thought Horton. "There's no one around."
0: Then he heard it again. Just a very faint yelp, as if some tiny person were calling for help.
1: "I'll help you," said Horton. "But who are you? Where?"
0: He looked and he looked. He could see nothing there but a small speck of dust blowing past through the air. "I

So, you know what I think? Why, I think that there must be someone on top of that small speck of dust. Some sort of a creature of very small size, too small to be seen by an elephant's eyes.

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Because, after all, a person's a person, no matter how small. So, gently, and using the greatest of care, the elephant stretched his great trunk through the air. And he lifted the dust speck and carried it over and placed it down safe on a very soft clover. Humph! Humphed a voice. 'Twas a sour kangaroo, and the young kangaroo in her pouch said, "Humph!" too. "Why, that speck is as small as the head of a pin. A person on that? Why, there never has been." "Believe me," said Horton, "I tell you sincerely, my ears are quite keen and I heard him quite clearly. I know there's a person down there. And what's more, quite likely there's two, even three, even four. Quite likely a family, for all that we know. A family with children just starting to grow. So please, Horton."

0: frowned. 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I've got to protect them. I'm bigger than they. So he plucked up the clover and hustled away. Through the high jungle treetops, the news quickly spread.
1: He talks to a dust speck. He's out of his head.
0: Just look at him walk with that speck on that flower. And Horton walked, worrying, almost an hour. Should I put this speck down? Horton thought with alarm. If I do, these small persons may come to great harm. I can't put it down, and I won't. After all, a person's a person, no matter how small. Then Horton stopped walking. The speck voice was talking. The voice was so faint, he could just barely hear it. Speak up, please, said Horton. He put his ear near it.
2: My friend,
0: came the voice.
2: You're a very fine friend. You've helped all us folks on this dust speck no end. You've saved all our houses, our ceilings and floors. You've saved all our churches and grocery stores.
0: You mean, Horton gasped, you have buildings there too?
2: Oh yes,
0: piped the voice.
2: We most certainly do. I know,
0: called the voice.
2: I'm too small to be seen, but I'm mayor of a town that is friendly and clean. Our buildings, to you, would seem terribly small, but to us, who aren't big, they are wonderfully tall. My town is called Hallville, for I am a hall, and we halls are all thankful and grateful to you.
0: And Horton called back to the mayor of the town. You're safe now. Don't worry. I won't let you down. But just as he spoke to the mayor of the speck, three big jungle monkeys climbed up Horton's neck. The Wickersham brothers came shouting, What rot! This elephant's talking to who's who are not! There aren't any who's and they don't have a mayor. And we're gonna stop all this nonsense. So there! They snatched Horton's clover. They carried it off to a black-bottomed eagle named Vlad Vladikov. Strong eagle of very swift wing, and they said, Will you kindly get rid of this thing? And before the poor elephant even could speak, that eagle flew off with the flower in his beak. All that late afternoon and far into the night, that black-bottomed bird flapped his wings in fast flight, while Horton chased after with groans over stones that tattered his toenails and battered his bones and begged, Please don't harm all my little folks who have as much right to live as us bigger folks do. But far, far beyond him, that eagle kept flapping and over his shoulder called back, Quit your yapping. I'll fly the night through. I'm a bird. I don't mind it. And I'll hide this tomorrow where you'll never find it. And at 6:56 the next morning, he did it. It sure was a terrible place that he hid it. He let that small clover drop somewhere inside of a great patch of clovers 100 miles wide. Find that, sneered the bird, but I think you will fail. And he left with a flip of his black-bottomed tail. I'll find it, cried Horton. I'll find it or bust. I shall find my friends on my small speck of dust. And clover by clover by clover, with care, he picked up and searched them and called, Are you there? But clover by clover by clover, he found that the one that he sought for was just not around. And by noon, poor old Horton, more dead than alive, had picked, searched, and piled up 9,005.

0: Then on, through the afternoon, hour after hour, till he found them at last on the 3 millionth flower. My friends, cried the elephant, tell me, do tell. Are you safe? Are you sound? Are you whole? Are you well? From down on the speck came the voice of the mare.
1: It's really a trouble, much more than our share. When that black-bottomed birdie let go and we dropped, we landed so hard that our clocks have all stopped. Our teapots are broken, our rocking chairs smashed, and our bicycle tires all blew up when we crashed. So, Horton, please,
0: pleaded that voice of the mare's.
1: Will you stick by us, horse, while we're making repairs?
0: Of course, Horton answered. Of course I will stick. I'll stick by you small folks through thin and through thick. Humph, humphed a voice. For almost 2 days you ran wild and insisted on chatting with persons who've never existed. Such carryings on in our peaceable jungle. We've had quite enough of your billowing bungle. And I'm here to state, snapped the big kangaroo, that your silly nonsensical game is all through. And the young kangaroo in her pouch said, me too. With the help of the Wickersham brothers and dozens of Wickersham uncles and Wickersham cousins and Wickersham in-laws whose help I've engaged, you're going to be roped and you're going to be caged. And as for your dust speck, ha! That we shall boil in a hot steaming kettle of basil nut oil. Boil it? Gasped Horton. Oh, that you can't do. It's all full of persons. They'll prove it to you. Mr. Mayor! Mr. Mayor! Horton called. Mr. Mayor! You've got to prove now that you really are there. So call a big meeting. Get everyone out. Make every who holler. Make every who shout. Make every who scream. If you don't, every who is going to end up in a basil nut stew. And down on the dust speck, the scared little mare quick called a big meeting in Whoville town square, and his people cried loudly. They cried out in fear. Smiled. That was clear as a bell. You kangaroos surely heard that very well. All I heard, snapped the big kangaroo, was the breeze and the faint sound of wind through the far distant trees. I heard no small voices, and you didn't either. And the young kangaroo in her pouch said, me neither. They shouted, and cage the big dope. Lasso his stomach with 10 miles of rope. Tie the knots tight so he'll never shake loose. Then dunk that dumb speck in the basil nut juice. Horton fought back with great vigor and vim. But the Wickersham gang was too many for him. They beat him. They mauled him. They started to haul him into his cage. But he managed to call to the mare. Don't give up. I believe in you all. A person's a person, no matter how small. And you very small persons will not have to die if you make yourselves heard. So come on now and try. The mayor grabbed a tom-tom. He started to smack it. And all over Whoville, they whooped up a racket. They rattled tin kettles. They beat on brass pans. On garbage pail tops and old cranberry cans. They blew on bazookas and blasted great toots on clarinets, oompahs and boompahs and flutes. Great gusts of loud racket rang high through the air. They rattled and shook the whole sky, and the mayor called up through the howling mad hullabaloo.
1: Hey, Horton, how's
0: can hear you just fine, but the kangaroo's ears aren't as strong quite as mine. You sure all your boys are doing their best? Are they all making noise? Are you sure every Pooh down in Poohville is working? Quick, look through your town. Is there anyone shirking? Through the town rushed the mayor, from the east to the west. But everyone seemed to be doing his best. Everyone seemed to be yapping or yipping. Everyone seemed to be beeping or bipping. But it wasn't enough. All this ruckus and roar. He had to find someone to help him make more. He raced through each building. He searched floor to floor. And just as he felt he was getting nowhere and almost about to give up in despair, he suddenly burst through a door, and that mayor discovered one shirker quite hidden away in the Fairfax Apartments, apartment 12J. A very small, very small shirker named Jojo was standing, just standing, and bouncing a yo-yo, not making a sound, not a yip, not a chirp. And the mayor rushed inside, and he grabbed the young twerp. And he climbed with the lad up the Eiffelberg Tower.
1: "Yes,"
0: cried the mayor.
1: "It's your town's darkest hour. The time for all crows who have blood that is red to come to the aid of their country,"
0: he said.
1: "We've got to make noises in greater amounts. So open your mouth, lad, for every voice counts."
0: Thus he spoke as he climbed. When they got to the top, the lad cleared his throat and he shouted out,
1: "Yop!"
0: And that yop, that one small extra yop, put it over. Finally, at last, from that speck on that clover, their voices were heard. They rang out clear and clean. And the elephant smiled. "Do you see what I mean? They've proved they are persons, no matter how small, and their whole world was saved by the smallest of all."
2: "How true, yes, how true,"
0: said the big kangaroo.
2: "And from now on, you know what I'm planning to do? From now on, I'm going to protect them with you."
0: And the young kangaroo in her pouch said,
3: "Me too! From sun in the summer, from rain when it's foolish, I'm going to protect them, no matter how smallish.

Oh, that's a bit of an abrupt end. But wasn't that a great, great story about Horton the elephant? And today on Across the Universe, if you've been listening, you would have known that today is an elephant special on Across the Universe, where we are talking about Carmella the elephant, who used to live at the Wellington Zoo, along with, for a short time, well, for 10 years, there was another elephant there too, and that elephant was called Carmella. And I'm just trying to find something on my computer there so that I could play us another, play us another song. That's right. And it's very hard sometimes when you're trying to do two things at once. Have you noticed this, gentle listener? Some people call it multitasking, as though it is a great thing to do, to be able to do two things at once. But I myself find it's actually better to do one thing at once and then do the other thing later. And that way you get them both done. That's right. Now, I think I'm going to do Man Gave Names to All the Animals, that song. And this will be sung, this is sung by Starbucks, who are a little Wellington band of children who are probably now grown up, actually. And it's off their album, Kids Sing Bob Dylan. And it's a very good album. And they do all the singing themselves. And what great voices they have. And the reason I'm playing this as well is this morning is the other day I was at Pāke Kariki School a bit early than usual. And I heard the choir singing, who Jill Maisie teaches. And what beautiful voices those children have. And sometimes if you join a choir, you'd be surprised how much your voice grows and how great it ends up sounding. So think about that a little bit if you can, because you may well have a good voice and just not know it. Here we go, people. Man gave name to all the animals.

0: And that was the end of the song. But did you notice there's no elephant in there? And there weren't a whole lot of other animals too. So my thought was, gentle listener, that you could actually write more to the song. Now that you know the tune, you could just look it up on the internet if you have internet at home. But if you don't, just go down to our friendly library and they will give you a Chromebook to look it up on. That's right, and the library is open from 10 o'clock on a 10:30, sorry, on a Saturday morning. So, and after school, it's open as well until 4 o'clock on Mondays and Wednesdays. That's right, just down there near the tennis courts in Paikikariki. If you're not listening in Paikikariki, you might have to go further afield and find out where your local library is, and then write down that song, "Man Gave Names to All the Animals" by Bob Dylan. Now, I just thought I'd tell you a few more things that I learned that were very interesting. I did know this, that elephants are actually very hairy, because I myself have ridden on Carmella the elephant at the zoo, the Wellington Zoo, and they used to have a special seat and they could line up all the kids on the seat. It's like a big saddle. And Carmella could carry 8 children at a time, and it was exciting. You were up so very, very high, gentle listener. You could see all over the zoo, and you go for a walk around with Murray. That's right. Now, Murray's wife, when she was 21 years old, Murray took her over to the zoo and gave her a bareback ride on Carmella, and she said it was very scary, actually. The other thing that we that Liz talked about was there was how Carmella died in 1983, and they found her in the morning. She was lying down and she couldn't get up, so Murray stayed and talked to her, and they managed to get her up and walk her, but then she died. And while Liz was talking about this, she was crying, because it is very sad sometimes when an animal dies, and it can be just as sad as when a human dies too. So, you know, she was very sad about that, and Murray was very, very sad when Carmella died, because they were great friends. And so St. Thomas's Church in Newtown, which is a big church there, they had a special service for Carmella. And then Carmella was buried at the back of where the chimp enclosure is now, on that hill. Underneath there are the bones of Carmella. That's right. And after she died, Murray, who had looked after her for all those years, he helped start off landscaping the habitats for all the animals so that they were more like the real habitat of where that animal is from. You'll see that a lot. And they make a big use of using New Zealand native plants and grasses and things like that. So they're very hardy. And so now the zoo gets looked at as more of an animal sanctuary as well, and as natural as possible. That's right. Now, while Murray was there, he did become a great animal photographer, and he's got 61 albums of separate animals, different animals that are at the zoo, but he hasn't got any albums of elephants. And I think that's because the elephants are his special friends, and he didn't want to photograph them all the time. He just probably wanted to spend all his time with them. That's right. Yeah. So next up, we're going to have another great story about an elephant, and this one is a very clever story, and it's called The Blind Men and the Elephant. So I'll just find out what device we are on. Yes, here we go. And here we go, The Blind Men and the Elephant.
1: Many of the stories they heard, but they were most curious about elephants. Based on the stories that each of them had heard, they argued about what elephants must be like. The community grew tired of these arguments and arranged for the men to visit the palace, where they were greeted by an old friend from their village who worked as a gardener on the palace grounds. Their friend led them to the courtyard. There stood an elephant. The blind men stepped forward to touch the creature that was the subject of so many arguments. The first blind man reached out and touched the side of the huge animal. "An elephant is smooth and solid like a wall," he declared. "It must be very powerful." The second blind man put his hand on the elephant's limber trunk. "An elephant is like a giant snake," he announced. The third blind man felt the elephant's pointed tusk. "I was right," he decided. "This creature is as sharp and deadly as a spear." The fourth blind man touched one of the elephant's four legs. "What we have here," he said, "is an extremely large cow." The fifth blind man felt the elephant's giant ear.
2: "I believe an elephant is like a huge fan, or maybe a magic carpet that can fly over mountains and treetops," he said.
1: The sixth blind man gave a tug on the elephant's coarse tail. "Why, this is nothing more than a piece of old rope. Dangerous indeed," he scoffed. The gardener led his friends to the shade of a tree. "Sit here and rest for the long journey home," he said. "I will bring you some water to drink." While they waited, the six blind men talked about the elephant.
2: "An elephant is like a wall," said the first blind man. "Surely we can finally agree on that."
3: "A wall? An elephant is a giant snake," answered the second blind man.
2: "It's a spear, I tell you,"
1: insisted the third blind man. "I'm certain it's a giant cow," said the fourth blind man.
2: "Magic carpet, there's no doubt," said the fifth blind man.
1: "Don't you see?" pleaded the sixth blind man. "Someone used a rope to trick us." Their argument continued, and their shouts grew louder and louder.
3: "Wall!
2: Snake! Spear!
3: Cow!
2: Carpet!
1: Rope! Stop shouting!" called a very angry voice. It was the Raja, awakened from his nap by the noisy argument. "How can each of you be so certain you are right?" asked the ruler. The six blind men considered the question. And then, knowing the Raja to be a very wise man, they decided to say nothing at all. "The elephant is a very large animal," said the Raja kindly. "Each man touched only one part. Perhaps if you put the parts together, you will see the truth. Now, let me finish my nap in peace."
0: Ah, that's right. You put them all together. It's a very clever story, wasn't it, gentle listener? Now, I see the time is dragging on. We've only got a couple of minutes left, so I would just like to say that it's been very exciting talking with you this morning about Carmela the elephant. I hope you learned some new things, and maybe we'll do even more stories about elephants in the future. And now I'm just going to finish off today with one of my favourite songs. I suppose you know what this is. And it is sung here by Israel Kamakawa-Waole. And it's Somewhere Over the Rainbow. You'll just hear a bit of it, gentle listener, up until 9 o'clock. Have a lovely weekend and be kind and smile if you can, if good things are happening. Okay, bye. Oh, whoops. What am I thinking? Hold on, let's have a look. Whoop. Leave it. Device one. Here we go. Standing. No, that is not right. You see what's happening here now, people? Do you know what's happening here? I know what's happening here. And it is very annoying. It is called the iTunes. It's called having my music on underneath it. Now, let's have another listen. And there we go. Let's have a listen. Okay, now. Oh, it's nearly time to go anyway, so we'll be okay. Okay, then. Okay, goodbye, my friends.

tiki. 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Welcome in. Ko Kai Hawkins, tōku ingoa. Ko Radical Imagination, te ingoa o te kaupapa. Mauri ora, mauri ora, mauri aroha.

sort of the theme we're rolling with today, that bit of movement, that bit of music. It goes places, it's a little unsettling. I'm sure I'm checking my levels a little bit more because the little buttons didn't come up by themselves. So if you can't hear me, maybe text me if you're even listening. I've got the croaky morning voice because that's what happens. So Ko Kai Hawkins Toku Ingoa, we're here with Radical Imagination. That first one is called Mellow Bath. I'm not sure it really was a mellow bath. But I want to talk about regulation and upregulation and downregulation and how we're doing out there in our bodies, in our physical bodies. There's quite a lot going on as far as, well, like 74% of the world is currently in a major sort of right-winged, I'm not sure if I can say that word, government policies or government outlook. And that's quite a lot for anyone who's a bit of a lefty who feels like the planet needs to stop being extracted from, which is me, and that people should be more important than profit and colonial structures that are only protecting business are a problem. So my body goes into these real phases of being at high altitude and then dropping below the earth and not wanting to come back out, and then coming out and being feeling raw and confused by the business as usual vibe of people with bodies of privilege, I guess. Because I'm not saying we can't have joy and enjoy our lives right now, that's for sure, but also aware that we're in a tumultuous place in our evolution of mankind again. So protecting your, how do I say that? So being aware of not finding internal collapse so that you have more capacity to be with the world, than without the world. Because if we aren't with the world right now, we won't be with the world we currently have right now, or even what we used to have. And I'm not saying the colonial power structures that we want to have, but definitely the kindness we have with people. So, yeah, music might be a little unsettling, or it might be settling. And I want to read you a bit of words. At the moment, for me, this October comes into my birthday month. And it feels kind of fitting. It feels kind of fitting for me to be here at this time of the year again, reevaluating my life, my purpose, maybe not my purpose, my life and what I'm giving out into the world. Is that my purpose? I'm not sure. But it's definitely something I love to do. And one of the things that I'm starting to deliver is, it's called Bodies of Evidence. And I say bodies of evidence as our bodies are a place of awareness, of resistance and repair. And without our bodies, neither of those things are happening. You can do it in your head all you want, but if it hasn't worked through your body, yeah, you'll keep going through those cycles. So I've got a few poems that I've been thinking about. I want to talk about bodies of evidence, some kaupapa that I'm bringing forward, and that'll happen in November as well. I might call it something different, but it's the same sort of thing. And I want to reference a few people that I've been learning from right now, as to find new ways of running parallel to these colonial structures of hierarchy and urgency and power hoarding and knowledge hoarding. Let's see if I have a poem or, yeah, do we want a bit of music to give some ambience? Let's have a look. Yeah, so it is my birthday month, and I want to say that the year of my 47th year, or the year I turned 47, was fucked.
fucking hellish, in a good way and in a hard way. So I just want to acknowledge all those people that supported me this year. You did me a solid. Yeah, and I get that I do a lot of solids all the time for family, not like that. Yeah, but you really did me a solid. So thanks for supporting me in this journey of recalibration, of shifting, acknowledging that I'm not quite in my 50s, but this is that those transition moments where I really start to pay attention to what I'm paying attention to and what I want to gift out into the world. This is called Only the Winds. That's the piece of music. So let's have a look. Or not. Let's have a listen. Bodies of culture carry the weight of our ancestors in their walk. Bodies of entitlement carry the ghost of a passport they never had to show. Some bodies move through the space like it was made for them, doors opening before they knock, ground safely beneath questioned feet, unquestioned feet. Other bodies navigate the constant architect of a no, shoulders tight from bracing, hearts weary from translating their right to simply be, their right to simply be. We live in the shudder between these realities where privilege is not seeing the water you swim in. We live in the shadow between these realities where privilege is not seeing the water you swim in, while others are constantly remembering how to breathe. The revolution lives in making this visible, in the uncomfortable awakening and the yielding of space, the recognition that all of our bodies can move with the same unclenched grace. None of us are truly free until the recognition that all our bodies can move with the same unclenching grace. I want to acknowledge the 450 detainees, hostages that Israel has captured from our international community, and that our government's doing the sweet evil to get them out, not even condemning or sanctioning Israel. There's a protest about to happen in Whanganui Atara. I can't be there today. I'm here and I'm working and I'm doing good things, so I just want to acknowledge all of those bodies that are turning up for somebody else that doesn't look like them but is part of them. When we impact one, we impact all. The good, the bad, and the ugly.

Bodies of culture carry the weight of their ancestors in their walk. Bodies of entitlement carry the ghost of a passport they never had to show. Some bodies move through space like it was made for them, doors opening before they knock, ground steady, a ground steady beneath their unquestioning feet. Other bodies navigate the constant architect of a no. Shoulders are tight from bracing, heart weary from translating their right to simply be. We live in the shudder between these realities, where privilege is not seeing the water you swim in. Where privilege is not seeing the water you swim in. Why others are constantly remembering how to breathe. The revolution lives in making this visible. The uncomfortable awakening, the yielding of space. Don't start at me with immigration. The yielding of space. No one is illegal. No one is illegal. No one is illegal. The recognition that until all of our bodies can move with the same unclenched grace, none of us are truly free. May we sit in this uncomfortable, comfortable awakening. May we yield space. May we turn up with grace and grit and determination. May we give a

And then we translate. What does that do in our bodies right now? Just words and a bit of music. How about you do, I don't know, roll your shoulders if your shoulders need to roll. Shake your tail if your tail, your spine needs to move. Notice the part of your body that's bracing, that's holding, and maybe give a bit of a breath or even some tapping or some rolling through. And just give a bit of space. Yield to the space in your body right now.

So some of the ways that I work out how to work is that I write lots of words and I look for pictures and imagery, and then I start to weave that together. Yeah, so this is a little bit about body of evidence. Your body is the archive. Hey, because it is. It's an archive of you, and like your hair is the same of someone in your ancestry. Someone in your ancestry like probably even has the same eyes as you. Maybe the same cheeky grin. Maybe the same little weird kink where your finger changes in a different direction. It may not just be your folks, it might be someone else. So, yeah, your body is evidence. Your body is the archive. Not a library of quiet thoughts, but a living, breathing crime scene and sanctuary. But a living, breathing crime scene and sanctuary. Every tightened muscle, a fossil of a story you were told to forget. I feel like I want to explain that. Every tightened muscle, a fossil of a story you were told to forget. Our issues live in our tissues, y'all. That's the evidence. Every steady breath, a quiet rebellion against the chaos. Every steady breath. They map their borders on our skin, try to dictate the rhythm of our hearts. But this flesh is our territory. But this flesh is our territory. This bone-deep knowing is our compass. We are the forensic team and the gardeners. Tending to the wounds, reading the ledgers, until our very existence becomes irrefutable. Living proof. Our body is the archive. So if you feel like it and you wanna, really just start to move the body. Like, the stories will arrive if they want to arrive. But you can just like look down and tend to this amazing vessel that you get to exist in this life with. This is a great track that I found the other week. It's got bird songs in it. So it's kind of a good morning, good transition piece. And I don't know how to say it. Because it's in like French. Yeah. Dance with your body.

Your body is the archive, not the quiet library of thoughts, or maybe not just a quiet library of thoughts, but a living, breathing crime scene and a fucking sanctuary. Every titan muscle, a fossil of a story you were told to forget. Every breath, a quiet rebellion against this chaos. They map their borders on our skin, try to dictate the rhythm of our hearts, but this flesh is our territory. This bone deep knowing is our compass, and we are both the forensic team and the gardeners, tending to the wounds, reading the ledgers, until our very existence becomes irrefutable. We are living proof. What are you living proof of right now, fam? That unbroken chain of your ancestors? Let it move you.

Like a little bit of silence on the airwaves. Makes you look at the thing that was making the music. I do like a little bit of silence on the dance floor as well. If you've just tuned in, ko Kai Hawkins toku ingoa. I think I'm really just like sandboxing my next teachings that are coming up in the next 2 months online and sharing some of my writings that I did last night so that I could try and make sense of it all. I've been working with an amazing tuakana called Leah Avini. They're from Co-Culture. They're Tuvaluan, living in Te Whenua Muimuia over in Australia. They'd taken us on this 8-week journey of helping see systems that can exist beside the current systems that we're existing in. Not a lot of the information is new to me, but I'm enjoying being in the room because how they're delivering it is different to how I would deliver it. So that feels inspiring and exciting. And to know that there's other people doing the work of decolonization and re-indigenization through their bodies, through their airways, through their vibrations, through their auto. So shout outs to them. Go look them up, Leah Avini. I really like that song. This is a track. This is one of my new favorites. I have new favorites every week, right? I'm a music hunter. People hunt other things, like animals for food. Kai hunts music and tones and sounds and vibrations and auto to share on my dance floors. And it's fascinating to watch the evolution of that for the last 8 years that I've been teaching. I really like the texture in Uki, is what their name is. I'm not sure I can read poetry over. Let's see. Maybe a specific type of poetry. Hang on, give me a second. Sort of makes me want to try and speak in time. I'm not sure I can do that. This is a pathway. It's not a straight line to a fixed point, but a spiral that we walk hand in uncertain hand, weaving a tapestry from our broken threads. Learning the truest repair is always a collective art. Weaving a tapestry from our broken threads, learning that the truest repair is always a collective art. It anchors our intentional, intergenerational responsibility. The humble, mighty work of composting old wounds so that our descendants might harvest joy. It anchors an intergenerational responsibility. The humble, mighty work of composting old wounds so that our descendants, my moko, might harvest joy. It sharpens with intellectual discernment the sorting of seeds from truth, from the chaff of noise. Learning that each

sobriety, the quiet courage to sit in your own storm without drowning the village.

I don't know about this track, but I'm going to roll with it. They told us we were separate threads. This is about my common threads, common threats. Term four we've got. They told us we were separate threads, dangling in our own lonely colours. But I feel the pull of you, the tension and the tenderness that weaves between our breaths. I feel the pull of you. My struggle is not yours, yet it tugs on that same knot. Your grief is not mine. It's not. But it dyes our shared cloth in a deeper hue. These common threads of rage and resilience, of hands that remember how to hold, of the stories refusing to be severed. They are not weak things. They are the strong, stubborn fibres. They are the muka tangata. They are spinning into a new tapestry, a new raranga, a new type of weaving, one that can hold the weight of all our different truths without coming undone. We are the loom. We are the loom. We are the weave. We are the common thread. And maybe we are becoming common ground. And I thank the Harakeke plants on a daily for that stubborn fibre we call

attention and the tenderness. And though my struggle is not yours,

They told us we were separate threads, dangling in our own lonely colours. But I feel the pull of you, the tension and the tenderness that weaves between our breath. My struggle is not yours, and yet it tugs on that same knot. And your grief is not mine, but it dyes our shared cloth a deeper hue. In these common threads of rage and resilience, of hands that remember how to hold the stories that refuse to be severed, they are not weak things. They are the strong, stubborn fibres. They are the mukatangata. They are spinning us into a new tapestry, a new type of raranga, a new whatu, one that holds the weight of all our different truths without coming undone. We are the loom, we are the weave. We are the paharakiki. We are the common thread becoming a common ground. Shout outs to our weavers. Shout out to the kupinga. Shout outs to the kōrari. And shout outs to all those who hapani. Common threat becoming common ground. Common thread keeping us around.

So if you feel like following any instructions right now, I would ask you or invite you to notice where you are right now in your body, on the land that you stand, whether you know the OG holders of it, kaitiaki of it, or you're like driving your car. I just acknowledge where you're at. Notice the common threads that you have. Also the common threats that we have. Maybe I'll read another poem, maybe I won't, but I'm gonna maybe end on this one and just play some tracks to move to. I wanna say, like, in this time of being settled and unsettled and trying to find a way to navigate or a pathway of, like, resilience, which is a fucking terrible word these days and overused because we're fucking tired of having resilience, but maybe it's resistance and the endless tasks of resistance, which of course forms resilience. May you have good practices. May you have a good teacher that holds space for you to be a wild mess, a tender torrent, and like an over-jealous Labrador puppy. Yeah, may you have the spaces where you can come undone and come back together. May you have the spaces where you don't get rescued, where you have to sit in your uncomfortable truth. May you know that healing is always a good pathway. And so one of my things I have to do on the regular is invite you all in. I have to invite you into my dance floors. And I know there's a lot of people, even in the village, that are terrified to step foot on my floor, which, I don't know. After 8 years, I'm like, bro, it's just me. And yeah, I get that looking at your uncomfortable truths can be uncomfortable, and yet it's also an amazing dance. So bring your weary bones, bring your hopeful heart, bring your complicated history, and bring the stories etched into your spine and the future dreaming in your belly. I will not offer an easy answer, but I will offer sacred space. And I will not promise salvation, but we will practice showing up. And that's the work. To move when we would rather freeze, to speak when we want to spark, to listen when we want to spark, to soften when we've had to grow hard, and to find the rhythm of our own breath amidst the crashing waves of te ro o te rangi. Our bodies know the way. They have always known. The map is written in our cells, the pathway of our ancestors, our tupuna, the resilience of survivors, and the wisdom of this land. Let's remember together. Let's move forward in wholeness, not as isolated beings, but as a constellation of healing, where each of us is a point of light, connected by common threads, and the dark, beautiful mystery of becoming and unbecoming, and becoming and unbecoming, and becoming and unbecoming. I want you on the floor as you are, and know that all of you is welcome there. So come, nai mai haramai, nai mai hoki mai. Come be with your common threads and community. Because if I know one thing, that we do need each other. And I think you know that.

Where you choose to be is up to you. This track here is called Some of Us Are Brave, and I'm not sure if some of us are brave, but it does take a bit of courage to turn up. So I'm not sure how different bravery and courage is. Actually, I'd like to write about that. I think it takes courage to set sail on a flotilla towards an occupied country, knowing that you will be arrested, knowing that your governments are doing if all about it. I think it takes courage. And maybe bravery is the thing that stays there. Or maybe it's bravery that gets you there, and it's the courage that leaves you standing on that deck when those violent military get on the boats. We know that Gaza is unoccupied, is being occupied. We know that the thing that's different is that they don't get to run anywhere. They get to run up and down that tiny piece of fucking land while they are getting bombed and hunted and starved. And so, shout outs to Namal Leeson, to Samuel Neeson for being, and I don't even know if it's brave, right? Because, it's been in right relationship with humanity. So for those of you who speak against it, like, catch yourself. Yeah. Check your privilege. And those who get it, I stand with you. I stand with you. I haven't played this track for ages. There's a sit-in at the Israeli, or maybe it's Israeli embassy. I'm not sure. It's on the Facebooks. Do what you can, family.

My revolution begins in the body. It isn't waiting anymore. 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It happens because it has to happen in each neighborhood, village, city, or town, at gatherings of tribes, fellow students, women at the market, on the bus. It may be gradual and soft. It may be spontaneous and loud. It may be happening already. It may be found in your closet, your drawers, your gut, your legs, your multiplying cells, and the naked mouth of

Revolution is willing to die for this. My revolution is ready to live big. My revolution is overthrowing the state of mind called patriarchy. My revolution will not be choreographed, although it begins with a few familiar steps. My revolution is not violent, but it does not shy away from the dangerous edges where fierce displays of resistance tumble into something new. My revolution is in this body, in these hips atrophied by misogyny, in this jaw wired mute by hunger and atrocity. My revolution is connection, not consumption, passion, not profit, orgasm, not ownership. My revolution is of the earth and will come from her, for her, because of her. It understands that every time we frack or drill or burn or violate the layers of her sacredness, we violate the soul of our future. My revolution is not ashamed to press my body down on her mud floor in front of Banyan, Cypress,

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1: Pakaroma mai nei ki te irirangi o Paikakereke, Waru Te Kaumā Waru E Rua. 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

0: Two little blackbirds sitting on a hill, one named Jack and one named Jill. Sing a song of sixpence, a pocket full of rye, 4 and 20 blackbirds baked in a pie. Kia ora, everyone. This is Rob Hack. This is Not at the Table, poetry and stuff on Pai Kikariki Radio, 88.2 FM. Thank you for listening. Today we are featuring songs and poems about blackbirds, which is what you were just listening to. They're seen all over our backyards, hopping along the grass, perched in a tree, or flicking compost or mulch untidily about the joint, or flashing away through the air. There's been so many poems written about these flighty fellows. Perhaps the mysterious element of the colour black is why some consider them symbols of transformation, intuition, and of higher consciousness. Some in the Christian world, they think that blackbirds symbolize the unknown, mystery, and teach us a lesson of welcoming change. Right. I'll just find my spot again and growth from a breakdown of faith to help healing and spiritual awakening. Others say they mean change will happen and that you must learn to trust your intuition more often when making decisions. A blackbird crossing your path may mean a new opportunity is on the way, or that at least you should cover your head. Native Americans consider them messengers from the ancestors, spiritual guides. Celtic legends say blackbirds guard otherworldly secrets. And those in the witchy world associate them with death and the unknown. But generally, blackbirds are considered good omens or good signs. So here we'll be listening to a host of poems, not about daffodils, but about blackbirds. Some of them are well known, but others not so much. I'll apologise now, but I had to had a little trouble finding readers at the last minute, so you'll be hearing my voice a bit more than usual. So first up, we've got about three or four that are probably not so well known. The first is Blackbird by Peter Hickman.
1: These scavengers fly over my void, ordained with a great power, the sight, to transform my direction from disturbed darkness to light. An omen of positivity now frequents me with each anxious breath, for they're my totem, my guide, not a harbinger of death. However, my soul has awakened in time for an earthbound major change, where I'll recognize magic as something other than strange. For through their core manipulation, I find myself now fearless of black, as thanks to this sly trickster, I have my destiny back.
0: Thank you, Peter Hickman. I think he gets involved in a fair bit of performance poetry. So we have a lady called Gwen Westerman up now. I'll find her and put her on. This is from 2018.
2: Follow the blackbirds. The last time I saw her, confined to a hospital bed in compact tribal housing, my mother's mother lay evaporating before my eyes. I don't even feel alive, she said. She asked for water, and between small sips from a straw, slowly smiled. Grandma told us to look for blackbirds, she said, that they always go to water. You won't ever be lost or thirsty if you follow the blackbirds. Eyes closed, I drink in her fluttering voice, trying to quench the imminent drought as flashes of red and yellow burn across a darkened view. Don't forget me, she said. And don't forget, when you're thirsty, follow the blackbirds.
0: Yeah, follow the blackbirds. And that was Gwen Westerman. Next up we have old school poem by a poet called William Barnes. He was around in the 19th century. I think he was born 1801, died 1886. And I think it's presented, yes, it is presented by a chap called Alan Dowell, D-O-E-L. So this is old school. He's an old Dorset. Came from Dorset, William Barnes.
3: Of all the birds upon the wing, between the sunny showers of spring, for all the lark a swinging high mid sing below a cloudless sky, and sparrows clustering round the bough mid chatter to the men at plough, the blackbird whistling in among the boughs do sing the gayest song. For we do hear the blackbird sing his sweetest ditties in the spring, when nipping winds no more do blow from northern skies with sleet or snow, but drive light dosed along between the lane-side hedges thick and green, and so the blackbird in among the boughs do sing the gayest song. 'Tis blithe with newly opened eyes to see the morning's ruddy skies, or out a hauling frith or lops from new pleshed hedge or new veld copse to rest at noon in primrose beds below the white barked woke tree's heads. But there's no time the whole day long like evening with the blackbird's song. For when my work is all a-done afore the setting of the sun, then blushing Jane do walk along the hedge to meet me in the drong, and stay till all is dim and dark besides the ash and tree's white bark, and all besides the blackbird's shrill and running evening whistles still. And there, in boyhood, I did rove with prying eyes along the drove to find the nest the blackbird made of grass stalks in the high bough's shade, or climb aloft with clinging knees for crow's eggs up in swaying trees, while frightened blackbirds down below did chatter their little foe. And so there's no place like the drong where I do hear the blackbird's song.
0: Yeah, so an old one, by William Barnes, a Dorset poet. We've got a air blower going in the background, just started up. Hopefully you can't hear that. Our next reader of blackbird poem type stuff is Julie Cadwallader Staub. Let me see. There she goes. She's ready to go.
4: I'm Julie Cadwallader Staub, and I'm going to read a poem called Blackbirds from my latest collection of poems, Wing Over Wing. Blackbirds. I am 52 years old and have spent truly the better part of my life out of doors. But yesterday I heard a new sound above my head, a rustling, ruffling quietness in the spring air. And when I turned my face upward, I saw a flock of blackbirds rounding a curve I didn't know was there. And the sound was simply all those wings, all those feathers against air, against gravity. And such a beautiful winning, the whole flock taking a long, wide turn as if of one body and one mind. How do they do that? If we lived only in human society, what a puny existence that would be. But instead, we live and move and have our being here in this curving and soaring world that is not our own. So when mercy and tenderness triumph in our lives, and when even more rarely we unite and move together toward a common good, we can think to ourselves, ah, yes, this is how it's meant to be.
0: Thank you, Julie Cadwallader-Staub, for that poem about blackbirds, her poem about blackbirds. Okay, I'm going to play a New Zealand poet now. I'm going to intermittently put a blackbird poem on, written by a New Zealand poet. And like the poem I wrote some years ago, there's often an emotive trigger, like this one from Iona Winter, who is a former poetry editor for the Otago Daily Times and who has had three collections published recently. She wrote this while dealing with the unexpected and sudden loss of her son.
5: Blackbird, there's no shelter in this empty whare I've become. And the mama, I hate the way that kupu contains mama. In the wind is the sound of my unvoiced keening. In the mama blackbird's beak, the worms of my earth-bound grief. And in the sunshine on my upturned face, reminders of your tenderness. I walk the in-between, accustomed to the piercing threat of losing myself to this sorrow. And I kid myself that if I look deeply enough into my mirror-reflected eyes, I might glimpse you there. When will I emerge from my own shallow grave? I wobbled last night at your second wake and knew precisely how you joined the tupuna to rest in the fetu and lay your hands upon my back. But I no longer recognize the landscape of my body, like the ash that is weeping. These tears dripping from chin to bare knees will never cease. The impermanence of life and permanence of death. Tell me, where is the home for bereaved mothers?
4: Right.
0: Yeah, that was very well read by Doris. Thank you, Doris. We move on to two poems. Well, hopefully the second one will play, read by Sean Bean, who is an actor and obviously likes poetry because he's often reciting old poems. Where are we? Trying to find Sean, baby. Here. First one is by a poet called John Drinkwater, a poet from Gloucestershire originally, around the time of the First World War. The second poem is not specifically about a blackbird, but it's actually by Robert Frost, but it's I included it because it's pretty good. This is the first one.
6: This is Looking for a Sunset Bird in Winter by Robert Frost.
0: Sorry, this is the second one.
6: The west was getting out of gold. The breath of air had died of cold. When shooing home across the white, I thought I saw a bird alight. In summer, when I passed this place, I had to stop and lift my face. A bird with an angelic gift was singing in it, sweet and swift. No bird was singing in it now. A single leaf was on a bough. And that was all there was to see in going twice around the tree. From my advantage on a hill, I judged that such a crystal chill was only adding frost to snow and gilt to gold that wouldn't show. A brush had left a crooked stroke of what was either cloud or smoke. From north to south across the blue, a piercing little star was thrown.
0: Yeah, that was Sean Bean reading a poem by Robert Frost. I'll try and locate the... yeah, here he is. The first one by John Drinkwater.
6: John Drinkwater. He comes on chosen evenings, my blackbird bountiful, and sings over the garden of the town, just at the hour the sun goes down. His flight across the chimneys thick, by some divine arithmetic, comes to his customary stack, and couches there his plumage black. And there he lifts his yellow bill, kindled against the sunset, till these suburbs are like Dimmock Woods, where music has her solitudes, and while he mocks the winter's wrong, wrapped on his pinnacle of song, figured above our garden plots, those are celestial chimney pots.
0: Yeah, poem by John Drinkwater, called Blackbird. Okay, you are listening to Not at the Table, Poetry and Stuff on Paikakariki Radio, 88.2 FM. We're going to have a little music now. Paul McCartney's song called Blackbird. I think he wrote this after they were touring in America, and he and the others, I guess, became aware of the civil rights movement in the southern states of America where they were touring. The Beatles were one of the very few groups who refused to play to segregated audiences. I think Beyoncé's got quite a nice version out of this song. So we'll play that in a minute as soon as I can find it. There's several versions of this. Once you find one, it jolly well explodes on you. Just waiting.

0: waiting for this moment to arise. You are only waiting for this moment to arise. You are only waiting for this moment to arise.
1: Yeah, great. Paul McCartney. Paul McCartney. Okay. Moving right along. A poet called Lucille Clifton.
2: Our next poet and is from Buffalo in New York, or was from there, is Lucille Clifton, a Black American who passed away in 2010. Her mother would often remind her that her ancestors were from Dahomey, a once powerful kingdom in southern Benin, West Africa. The Dahomey Amazons were an elite all-female military unit, fierce frontline warriors and royal bodyguards. In fact, the very first Black woman slave in the southern states to be hanged for manslaughter was a Dahomey woman. Females in Lucille's family line were all born with an extra finger on each hand. Hers were amputated when she was a small child, and her two ghost fingers became a theme in some of her poems. This poem explores themes of identity, resilience, and the reclamation of beauty, and centers on a Black girl who recognizes her own essence in a marginalized bird, ultimately choosing to sing her own self home, despite society's narrow standards.
3: Black girl looking at blackbird, daughter of a darker egg, she names herself Blackbird, born so beautiful. The birds fly north while she waits, lost from paradise, dreaming of return. Time passes, new creators come, glowing like snow, deciding what is beautiful. They do not mention Blackbird. Blackbird in the dark, she rises on her mutilated wing, moans and dips and sighs, no strangers to desire. Poets rhapsodize of Eden lost, but fail to hear the music. Blackbird singing herself home.
1: Yeah. Yeah, thanks again, Doris. Lovely reading. And now we will go to one more black or egg. A lot more Blackbird poems. This is by first I'll get rid of that. There you go. This is a poem about blackbirds, obviously, by a poet called Liz Brownlee. I'll just make a slight adjustment. Here we go.
4: The Blackbird by Liz Brownlee. The blackbird is a common bird, a shadow-feathered boy, who sings out from a golden bill with little gaps for joy. He lifts his voice when rain has passed and wash the garden clean, and drizzles notes of loveliness upon the damp lush green. A summer sound, like soaring lark, clear and true and strong. He whistles and the world becomes blackbird, blue sky, song.
1: That was The Blackbird by Liz Brownlee. So we're going to listen to a couple more New Zealand poets. First one is Hannah Mettner.
5: Love Poem as Woman's Work by Hannah Mettner. There are so many tiny hitches being a woman. I wake up and think, God, I have to wash my hair. And you know how that goes. I block the plug hole again. Again, I check my breasts for lumps, with conditioner running down my back. Amazing how I'm destined always to find what I'm looking for. My horoscope app tells me I can be a world unto myself, and I find that I already am. Stopping in for 2-for-1 Tuesdays at the video store after doing the grocery shopping. Checking out something black and white and something for the kids, because we couldn't afford the new release rack. What did we do before we binged watch television? Everything was analog then, the evenings ticking neatly to their closure. Just getting the children to bed seemed to take all night. A blackbird flies into the window and lies twitching on the ground outside for several minutes as we watch from behind the glass. Next day, it happens again. I sigh and take up the shovel. I try to forget that we live in a country of fitfully dozing volcanoes. Any of them could wake any minute and destroy us all. My nails are always catching on something as I stride out into the fault. Sometimes I find myself looking at my children, nearly taller than me now, and thinking, I will be survived by them. Sometimes I find myself looking at the man I made them with and thinking, will we survive the raising of them?
1: Yeah, thanks very much, Lizzie. She's going to read one more in a minute, but I've got one here to read for your listening pleasure. A poet and, formerly from Pycock, Blackbird. I'm writing for all it's worth when a blackbird, a female chased by another, flies straight into the French doors, falls to the ground, flutters a wing once, and slowly, slowly closes its tiny eye. I bury it by the lily pilly. Well, actually, they're not French doors. I brought them down from Palmerston North, not a very French town, all flat and windy. Some joker once said people could die of boredom there. When I die, hopefully not from boredom, and maybe not in Palmerston North, I'll leave this pencil sharpener, that toast crust, this poem, and join that crowded community to see the blackbird fly again, to hear it sing. Okay, let's get Lizzie back in the studio, so to speak, reading a poem by Karen Sharp.
5: The Blackbird Mistakes by Karen Sharp. The blackbird mistakes my blank page for snow. His wings shadow my pencil. My hand becomes a beak. My spine, hollow bones, and feathers of a blackbird's hump. He peck-pecks the paper like rain, sleet, hail. I write tree. He's in the branches. I write house. He's on the roof. I write garden. He's found a worm. Now the poems are blackbird's watchtower.

0: 13 ways of looking at a blackbird, possibly the most famous blackbird poem of all. And sorry, I'm just trying to line it up here. It was, I just pressed start by mistake. It's often used a standard in poetry writing classes. It's written by Wallace Stevens, who some consider to be the preeminent American poet of the 20th century, whose poem The Supreme Fiction was his idea that poetry should or could fill the imaginative void, as at that time religion had lost a lot of its influence and power, which was during, before, and after the First World War, when Stevens was around. He died about 1951, I think. Here we go.
1: Ways of Looking at a Blackbird.
0: 13
1: by Wallace Stevens. 1. Among 20 snowy mountains, the only moving thing was the eye of the blackbird. 2. I was of three minds, like a tree, in which there are three blackbirds. 3. The blackbird whirled in the autumn winds. It was a small part of the pantomime. 4. A man and a woman are one. A man and a woman and a blackbird are one. 5. I do not know which to prefer, the beauty of inflections or the beauty of innuendos, the blackbird whistling, or just after. 6. Icicles filled the long window with barbaric glass. The shadow of the blackbird crossed it to and fro. The mood traced in the shadow an indecipherable cause. 7. O thin men of Haddam, why do you imagine golden birds? Do you not see how the blackbird walks around the feet of the women about you? 8. I know noble accents and lucid, inescapable rhythms. But I know too that the blackbird is involved in what I know. 9. When the blackbird flew out of sight, it marked the edge of one of many circles. 10. At the sight of the blackbirds flying in a green light, even the bards of euphony would cry out sharply. 11. He rode over Connecticut in a glass coach. Once, a fear pierced him in that he mistook the shadow of his equipage for blackbirds. 12. The river is moving. The blackbird must be flying. 13. It was evening all afternoon. It was snowing, and it was going to snow. The blackbird sat in the cedar limbs.
0: There was 13 ways of looking at a blackbird, which was written by Wallace Stevens. I mean, even the choice of 13 indicates that kind of mysterious element associated with blackbirds. So we are now maybe let's listen to one more before we have a

0: by Fat Freddy's Drop about blackbirds. This is A.F. Harold.
1: This poem is called Blackbirds and Bananas and is about bananas and blackbirds. It goes like this. A banana is yellow with little bits of black. A blackbird is black with little bits of yellow. A banana grows up in a tree. A blackbird grows up in a tree. A banana is about the size of a blackbird. A blackbird is about the size of a banana. A banana is a surprising but not unheard of pie filling. A blackbird is a surprising but not unheard of pie filling. A banana, a blackbird, a blackbird, a banana. Listen, my lunchbox is singing.
0: Cool. A.F. Harold with his take on blackbirds. So let's listen to a tune by Fat Freddy's Drop from a few years back. I think my son knew this one. And yeah, they just named it Blackbird. It's quite a good little video to watch. Sure. Oops, Daisy. Some of these pre-song items aren't what we want to listen to. Here we go. Just bump it ahead a bit.

0: Yeah, that was Fat Freddy's Drop with their Blackbird song. Quite a, if you see the videos, again, it follows on from that sort of ominous, mysterious realm that the Blackbird is associated with by so many people. Right, so a few more poems about blackbirds for your delight. This is Seamus Heaney on the occasion of his 70th birthday. It's called St. Kevin and the Blackbird.
1: This is St. Kevin and the Blackbird. It's another little story, another little meditation. But I read it here and now because it's based on a sense of doing the right thing for the reward of doing the right thing. And I think that a literary publishing house, which continues to hold those values, is in that domain of self-belief and faith and chosen values opted for and stood by. Publishing is to some extent still, and to a great extent here, I think, a labour of love. And a matter of work for the right reason, and even if you aren't going to get any great monetary reward, to keep going. This is called St. Kevin and the Blackbird. The river at the end is, in the words of the old popular song, the river of love. And some of you I know have heard me read this poem 1,000 times, but it's over 1,000 years old, so it's worth reading. Or is it? No, it's not, but 800 years old. The story is 800 years old, maybe older than that even. St. Kevin and the Blackbird. And then there was St. Kevin and the Blackbird. The saint is kneeling, arms stretched out inside his cell, but the cell is narrow, so one turned up palm is out the window, stiff as a crossbeam, when a blackbird lands and lays in it and settles down to nest. Kevin feels the warm eggs, the small breast, the tucked neat head and claws, and finding himself linked into the network of eternal life, is moved to pity. Now he must hold his hand like a branch out in the sun and rain for weeks, until the young are hatched and fledged and flown. And since the whole thing is imagined anyhow, imagine being Kevin. Which is he? Self-forgetful or in agony all the time, from the neck on out down through his hurting forearms? Are his fingers sleeping? Does he still feel his knees? Or has the shut-eyed blank of under-earth crept up through him? Is there distance in his head? Alone and mirrored clear in love's deep river, to labour and not to seek reward, he prays. A prayer his body makes entirely, for he has forgotten self, forgotten bird, and on the river bank, forgotten the river's name.
0: Yeah, thank you, Seamus Heaney. That was from 17 years ago. I can't recall when Seamus Heaney passed away, but obviously not long after that, he didn't look that well. I'm going to read a couple more poems about blackbirds by New Zealand poets. As I said before, I missed out on getting a couple of people to read, so I'm going to read. This is a poem by I'll read Jan Fitzgerald's ones first, if I can locate it in my book. She's a Palmerston North artist and, Napier artist and poet. And this poem she wrote about, it's called Blackbird, is from her collection A Question Bigger Than a Hawk, which was published in 2022. Blackbird. The rain came in waves all night, washed leaves from the guttering, turned trees into disciples of Tai Chi. afterwards in the swollen darkness, before dawn, before cat stalking, or man and woman rising. A blackbird sits in a bareness of branches, like a brushstroke in thin bamboo. And the man and woman know nothing of this, tucked in dreams at the edge of morning. As the sun pours into the land, the man rises. The woman pulls back the curtains and marvels at the bird, so still after the storm. In her beak, the first straw of spring. That was a poem by Jan Fitzgerald. And now one by Brian Turner, the Otago poet who passed away last year, I think. He was a great advocate for the environmental activities of several of the well-known artists down there. I think Graham Sidney was one of them. Maybe even Sam Neill got in on it. So this is Brian Turner's poem called Birds Bathing. A friend reports watching a conflagration of birds feasting, fighting, and bathing in their personal lake. And I'm eyeing my blackbirds, fussy, frenzied delinquents, flinging food scraps from the compost heap. A speckle of sparrows pecking seeds. And my ginger and white long-haired puss sleeping under the scruffy hedge. All are oblivious of a continuation of clouds and showery spasms of rain slowly descending. That was Birds Bathing by Brian Turner. I'm going to read one now by Alfred Lord Tennyson. I'm not a huge reader of Tennyson's poems, but I read this some years ago. It was in an old 1911 publication of all his poems given to me by David McGill, just down the road. And it's a poem I've always liked. He'd been, obviously, over the period of time watching blackbirds frolicking about in his backyard, and as so often happens, started some thinking, some deep thinking, and began writing, and made this poem, which is almost a moral commentary on unappreciated generosity, the corrupting nature of ease, and the decline of artistic vitality. The speaker offers the bird sanctuary from hunters. You see in the poem his neighbours by the sounds of it. But the bird has become lazy and ungrateful, symbolising the dangers of complacency, turning a simple observation into something much wider, as our own A.R.D. Fairbairn almost decrying the advent of institutional patronage of artists, the provision of grants and such like, who they may have felt didn't really deserve it. However, anyway, you'll hear the word jeanetting. It's an antique variety of dessert apple. So here's the blackbird by Alfred Lord Tennyson. O blackbird, sing me something well, while all the neighbours shoot thee round. I keep smooth plats of fruitful ground, where thou mayest warble, eat, and dwell. The espaliers and the standards all are thine, the range of lawn and park, the unnetted blackhearts ripen dark, all thine, against the garden wall. Yet though I spared thee all the spring, thy sole delight is sitting still, with that gold dagger of thy bill, to fret the summer jeanetting. A golden bill, the silver tongue, cold February loved is dry. plenty corrupts the melody that made thee famous once when young. And in the sultry garden squares, now thy flute notes are changed to coarse. I hear thee not at all, or hoarse, as when a hawker hawks his wares. Take warning. He that will not sing while yon sun prospers in the blue shall sing for want ere leaves are new, caught in the frozen palms of spring. Right, daily poetry reading. I think I've got another poem up here. I'll see if it's... It's a poem by David White, who is an English poet. It's called The Bell and the Blackbird, and it's read by a Dr. Ian McGilchrist, who often reads poems on this channel. The Bell and the Blackbird by David White.
2: This is a fine poem by David White, a contemporary English poet. A poem of gratitude for and connection with the natural world, which has, in my view, something of the spirit of Zen about it. It's called The Bell and the Blackbird. The sound of a bell still reverberating, or a blackbird calling from a corner of the field, asking you to wake into this life, or inviting you deeper into the one that waits. Either way takes courage. Either way wants you to be nothing but that self that is no self at all. Wants you to walk to the place where you find you already know how to give every last thing away. The approach that is also the meeting itself, without any meeting at all. That radiance you have always carried with you as you walk, both alone and completely accompanied in friendship by every corner of the world, crying Alleluia.
0: Radio, thank you, Ian McGilchrist, for your reading of a poem by David White, who was actually English and Irish. I noticed in the comments section. Have a bit of music by Linkin Park. And then we'll have a couple of minutes left and we'll see how that goes time-wise. Thank you to Doris and Lizzie for your readings, by the way. And, yeah, I should have been a bit more speedy as far as getting hold of other readers. Anyway, here's Blackbird by Linkin Park.

Yeah. Well, that stopped sooner than I thought. I've still got 1 minute to go and run out of Blackbird material. So thank you for listening to Not at the Table, Poetry and Stuff on Paikakariki Radio 88.2 FM. And thanks to my two readers, Lizzie and Doris. And yeah, have a good month, rest of the month. I'm starting late in June. Let's leave you with a bit of music as we go. What are we going to listen to? A bit of this. A bit of the Verve. Box of memories. See you later.

Good morning, everybody. This is Mel, and this is DJ Mel, and this is Global Grooves you're listening to here on Pycock Reiki 88.2 FM. And hope you're doing all right wherever you are. Where we are, it's cold, but that's all right. We're going to start off the Today Show with Boyega doing Trad Father. Hope you enjoy it, and stay warm.

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1: Alrighty, that was crazy. That's Roya, a tune called Falling Diabra. Here on Pi Kakariki 88.2, you're listening to Global Grooves, and this is DJ Mel. Hope you're doing okay where you are. So before that, we had Vatang doing a beatbox version of Black Betty, which was quite cool. So he does all the background music of that one himself. Before that, we had Sophie Tucker and Soy Jorge doing Bread the Butter version, and Magdalena Bay, Image, and we kicked off this set with Boga doing Trad Father here on Pi Kakariki 88.2 FM. I think the next thing we'll go for is really kind of an interesting thing. So this is a cover of the tune, the Eagles tune, Fly Like an Eagle. Sorry, Steve Miller tune, Fly Like an Eagle. It's this playing for change and songs from around the world. So this is actually artists from around the world recorded each part, and they were not together, so they just kind of recorded it as they went along, which was really kind of cool. Anywho, here you go. Enjoy.

All right. Sounds like Global Grooves here on 88.2 Pi Kakariki FM. This is DJ Mel coming to you in the chilly, chilly town of Pi Kakariki. Hope you're warm wherever you are. So that was Fickle Friends. Yeah, yeah, yeah. Before that, we had Pomplamoose. Be better at listening. And before that, we

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Naana ang bakunawa, rebirth the new moon.

All right, that was Dizzy doing the tune Sunflower. It's the Muna remix. Before that, we had Ruby Ibarra from the Philippines doing Bakunawa featuring Oida, Hanhan, and June Milligan. And then we had Unless I Fall in Love by Katie Caden here on Pai Kakariki 88.2 FM. Right, we got about 15 minutes left, so we're going to start the last bit of music off with Younger and Good Luck doing Would I Lie to You, Baby?

All right, everybody. Thanks for tuning in. This has been DJ Mel and Global Grooves here on Pai Kakariki 88.2 FM. Right now we're listening to In My Arms by Milo. Before that we had Poolside doing Around the Sun and Joy Ladokun doing Letter from a Blackbird. And Kobo Town, One by One. Hope you're doing all right wherever you are. Interesting times, and let's just kind of be there for everyone. All right, enjoy.

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1: Sorry. Who cares?
2: We'd like to do a little song about us. It would be a song about you if you want it to be.